0: Dozens are uncontrolled, requiring water bombers to help in the effort to put them out. The wind's whipping up two separate jumping castles at birthday parties, one in Geelong and the other in Sydney South. Five children had to be taken to hospital. All of them are in a stable condition. Tens of thousands of people have been left without power in Sydney, while a tree has knocked out train services on the city's north shore. And roughly 200 flights have been delayed at the city's airport, triggering disruptions across the entire domestic network, holding up planes and even triggering delays for services that may not depart or arrive in Sydney. Travellers across the country urged to plan ahead and brace for delays. Jack Hahn reporting.
1: A Sydney-bound Qantas flight from Queenstown in New Zealand has been forced to divert after experiencing a suspected engine issue shortly after takeoff. The flight was scheduled to fly back to Australia yesterday afternoon. A Qantas spokesperson says the aircraft landed safely in Christchurch. Two of US President Donald Trump's top envoys have arrived in Moscow ahead of a weekend of talks aimed at accelerating efforts to end the war in Ukraine. The BBC's James Landau is in Kyiv.
2: In recent weeks and months, both sides have been pressing hard what they see are their core military aims. The Ukrainians, their deep strikes into Russia on the oil refineries and other economic infrastructure. The Russians putting huge pressure on Kyiv itself, exploiting Ukraine's vulnerabilities and air defences, simply because at the moment the consensus is that both sides will fight through the winter, and if there's any chance for peace, the most likely optimistic window is possibly next spring.
1: A 35-year-old man is facing 15 charges after a chaotic police pursuit through Perth's northern suburbs on Friday afternoon. Sean Bendley has the story.
3: The chase ended in double view after the driver allegedly swerved a stolen ute in front of a bus, injuring a passenger and hitting another car. Tactical response group officers, who happened to be nearby, arrested the man before the unattended ute rolled into a wall. The man was refused bail. He was set to appear in the Perth Magistrates Court yesterday. And police would like to hear from witnesses to a crash in the Mandurah area, also on Friday afternoon, in which a motorcyclist was seriously injured. The 37-year-old was riding his Triumph when it collided with a Blue Ram utility at the Mary Street and McClarty Road T-junction in Halls Head. The 72-year-old utility driver wasn't injured. Anyone with information or relevant vision is being asked to contact Crime Stoppers. Sean Bindley, News.
1: The parents of murdered Queensland schoolboy Daniel Morcombe are calling for better access to information about child sexual abuse. The plea follows results from a national survey showing 80% of the 1,000 participants wanted the information but didn't know where to find it. And briefly, the 2026 Royal Adelaide Show kicked off yesterday. Over the next week, up to 400,000 people are expected to attend. This is and National News. Sydney have secured a home preliminary final after surging to a 53-point victory over Brisbane at the SCG, 21-15-141 to 13-10-88. Logan McDonald kicked 6 goals, while Charlie Curnow and Tom Papley 5 majors each. In the other game, the Crows beat the Bulldogs 90-68 in their elimination final. In the AFLW, wins to the Lions, Suns, Kangaroos and Bulldogs. To NRL, the Warriors beat the Sea Eagles by a single point, 31-30 in a thriller in Auckland. The Storm defeated the Sharks 24-20. The Raiders too good for the Cowboys 50-30. In the rugby, the Wallabies in Argentina have drawn 28 all in their test match. And tennis, it's the end of the first week at the US Open. And for his update, here's Air Sports' Paul Walsh.
4: Round of 16 places are up for grabs on day 7 of Flushing Meadows, with Iga Swiatek, Mia Andreeva, Coco Gauff and Karen Khachanov all advancing. However, the news not so good for the men's number 9 seed Taylor Fritz and the women's 10th seed Amanda Anisimova, who were both round 3 casualties. For Australians, the brave run of world number 121 Dane Sweeney came to an end at the hands of the 21st seed Luciano Dadidi in 3 sets, 6-4, 3-6, 6-3. Evening session tonight will see Naomi Osaka up against Elise Mertens from Belgium. Paul Walsh for Air Sport.
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7: Your local weather in the Yass Valley for Sunday, September 6 on Father's Day. Partly cloudy today, windy, no rain, getting up to 17 degrees. Down to an overnight low of 4, then cloudy tomorrow, reaching for a top of 16. Tuesday, sunny and 18. Wednesday, partly cloudy and 17. Today, getting up to 17 degrees in Yass, 16 in Goulburn and 19 in Canberra. Now you're up to date with the weather on Yass FM 100.3.
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12: And muy buenos dias, mi gente. You're listening to Al, and you are right here in Latin Soul, your Sunday soundtrack, your weekly reset, your reminder that life sounds better with a little bit of rhythm. Today's show is called Schooled, because we're going from old school to new school, from classic to fresh fire, from Bee Gees to Latin Mafia, from ABBA to Rosalia. You came here for good music and good vibes and a host who occasionally pushes the boundaries of what we can get away with on community radio. So you're in the right place. Grab your coffee, grab your breakfast, grab whoever's next to you, and let's get through a Sunday morning and let's get schooled with our first song called Mariachi.

Bee Gees never did anything halfway. This one is not Latin, I know, but as I was putting across my music list for the day, I actually came across it and had to play it. So here's Tragedy.

And that is the unmistakable voices of the Bee Gees. What a great song. I happened to come across it and just had to play it. Our next song is by someone called Ray Castellano. The song is called Celito Tindo. It's a modern twist on a Mexican classic, bright, bold and cheeky. Perfect for anyone who likes tradition, but also likes a little bit of trouble. Ray Castellano is known for blending folklore with club-ready beats. Here is Ray now for you.

Wow, what a great song. Our next song is called Cosita Linda, which means something beautiful. It's by Eleanor Rose. It's a very smooth, urbano, sort of stylish and confident song. This track walks in like it knows exactly how good it looks. Eleanor Rose has written hits for global stars before stepping into her own spotlight. Here is Cosita Linda.

0: look at the time. It's 23 past 10. Where does time go when you're having so much fun? Hey, as I was driving into Yass, I saw the Coffee and Cars show in the Victoria Park, I think it's called. What a collection of cars they've got. If you've got the opportunity, duck down there. They're around till 11 o'clock. They normally start at 9, and I was wondering when it would come back again. They took some time off over the winter months, but they've started up again. So if you are interested in cars, what a selection. Go down there, check it out. Let's hear from our sponsors.
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0: And welcome back. You're listening to Al on Latin Soul. We've got so much coming up ahead. The next song that we want to listen to is Malas Manas, which means hands, bad hands, roaming hands. A little mischief for your morning. This one has the same energy as someone saying, I'm innocent, while absolutely not being innocent. The artist is Kania Oss and is one of Mexico's rising pop stars, blending sweetness with sass.

No Good by Spanglish Fly, also known in Spanish as Chica Mala Mambo. It's a retro soul meets, what can I say, a perfect Sunday cocktail? Yeah, that sounds good. Spanglish Fly specializes in Boogaloo revival, vintage flavor with a modern punch. I'll be playing more of Spanglish Fly over the next coming weeks. I found one of their albums that has some fantastic songs on it, and I've played it in the past, but I'll play them again. The next song is Linda, which means beautiful, and it's by Tito Doble P. It is a song with a lot of swagger. That's all I can say. Tito Double P, or Double P, is part of a new wave of redefining regional Mexican music.

And that is Blame It on the Boogie. And that is by the Jacksons, obviously. That song's been around for quite some time, but never loses its touch. Our next song, actually, it's released back in 1978. Wow, that's decades. Anyway, Te Estoy Corretiendo by Latin Mafia. I want to introduce Latin Mafia. These guys are part of Mexico's new wave of emotional electronic pop. They mix nostalgia, softness, and modern beats in a way that hits you right in the cojones, and it's great for a Sunday feeling. They make the kind of music you listen to when you're fine, but also dramatically sort of staring at the ceiling, you could say. Great song. Latin Mafia build their audience through intimate, atmospheric tracks that blend indie, electronic, and urbano influences. Here is Latin Mafia.

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I'm Al, and Latin Soul brings you música latina, local stories, and the joy of being part of the Yas Valley community. 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

And that was Borderline by Tove. I want to share with you this week's YAS police report. Those that have been wanting to listen to the report and regularly listen in, don't fret, even though Jeff's on sort of leave, he left that responsibility with me. So I'm going to play it for you now. Oops, wait on, might help if I correct, get the right file. Let's try again. Nope, does not want to play for me. Maybe I need to mess around with it a little bit more. Okay, let's go on to the next song, which is Por Una Cabeza by Fabio Haga Sexteco. He is a Puerto Rican, lovely guy from an interview that I was listening to. This song is, I'm trying to remember where I heard it from. It was Scent of a Woman, I'm pretty sure.

And that was Por Una Cabeza. And it was from the film Scent of a Woman. Okay, let's give this police report another go. I'm hoping it will work. And I'm hoping it works for me now. Nope, it doesn't want to. Not really sure what's going on with it, but... we will continue. Our next song is a real classic by ABBA. It's called Chiquitita. And it, if people don't know what that means in Spanish, it's actually referencing some little girl. And that's what it basically translates to. So here is Chiquitita, a Spanish version by ABBA. And they actually do sing it in Spanish.

0: I'm Sarah Warmby. A Sydney-bound Qantas flight has been forced to make an emergency landing after experiencing a suspected engine issue shortly after takeoff from Queenstown in New Zealand. Vision shows what appears to be flames coming from the engine. One News reporter Jared Tullock is in New Zealand.
1: Yeah, well, we were filming close to the airport when this incident happened and the plane was taking off. And when we heard a loud bang and then a burst of flames coming out of the left engine of the Boeing 737. A lot of people around Queenstown too also posting footage as well. A passenger on board the flight too also sending through footage of those flames from their engine too. Now, emergency was declared with the flight that was bound for Sydney initially having to be diverted to Christchurch about 350 kilometres north of Queenstown, where it landed safely around 5 p.m. New Zealand time. Now, Qantas hasn't confirmed exactly what the cause of the incident is, other than to say there was a suspected issue with the engine. It says it acknowledges the distress for passengers and is supporting them.
0: Authorities in Nepal say they've rescued another two people more than 10 days after flash floods on the border with Tibet. The BBC's Lee Milner reports.
2: A day after two Nepalese hydropower workers were pulled alive from a tunnel, rescuers have brought a Chinese worker to safety from another site. An army spokesman says the man was found in the Trishuli hydropower project this morning. Separately, police say a woman has been rescued from the fourth floor of a house badly damaged by flooding in Bhatrawati. More than 1,300 people are now known to have died in the floods, while around 5,000 remain missing.
0: Still overseas, and the US military says it has struck three Iranian oil tankers in the Gulf, destroying two and disabling the other. Iran earlier targeted two US Navy ships. The military says no US personnel were hurt. Meanwhile, Australia's fuel stocks continue to remain higher than when the Iran war broke out. There are 41 days worth of petrol and 33 days worth of diesel. 3.5 billion litres of fuel is locked in to be delivered over the next 4 weeks. Two primary-aged children have been taken to hospital after they were flung from a jumping castle southwest of Melbourne yesterday. Sean Bindley has the details.
3: It's understood an abrupt gust of wind caused the inflatable to fly into the air, causing the pair to fall 10 metres to the ground at Mount Dunedin just before 11 a.m. Both were taken to hospital in a stable condition with upper body injuries. Several other children who were on the jumping castle at the time of the incident escaped injury. Sean Bindley, Air News.
0: Meantime, there's been a similar incident involving a jumping castle at Banksia in Sydney South. A boy and a girl were treated for head injuries, while an infant was also hospitalised with minor injuries. And rugby league legend Roy Simmons has raised more than $170,000 for dementia research as part of his fifth annual fundraising walk. According to the ABC, the 67-year-old walked more than 300 kilometres from Gilgandra to Cowra in the New South Wales Central West to raise money for dementia research. Simmons was diagnosed with early onset Alzheimer's disease 5 years ago. This is Air National News. The Raiders have stunned the finals-bound Cowboys with a 50-30 ambush in the NRL. North Queensland dealt a reality check ahead of finals. Coach Todd Payton says he's disappointed.
4: Yeah, shocked. Very disappointed. But new competition next week and we've got to get past that quickly and dive into what we're doing on Monday.
0: The Warriors won a thriller beating the Sea Eagles 31-30. The Storm scored a last-second winner to beat the Sharks 24-20. There are two games this afternoon. First up, the Dragons and Eels, followed by the Panthers and Tigers. In the Women's Rugby League, the Knights, Roosters and Sharks all posted wins. The job of Adelaide coach Matthew Nix now looks secure after the Crows notched up their first AFL finals win since 2017. Sarah Patterson reports.
5: There were reports during the week that Nix may lose his job if the Crows failed to break their postseason drought. Last night's elimination final at Adelaide Oval saw the Crows down the Western Bulldogs by 22 points. The retiring Tex Walker helping to seal the win with a crucial goal in the final term. But the Crows will have their work cut out next week, playing a semi-final away to reigning premiers Brisbane. Sarah Patterson, S Sport.
0: And the Swans defeated the Lions by 53 points in their qualifying final. And Manchester City made it 3 from 3 to sit atop the English Premier League ladder after a 1-0 win over Coventry. Australian Independent Radio News.
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8: Your local weather in the Yass Valley for Sunday, September 6 on Father's Day. Partly cloudy today, windy, no rain, getting up to 17 degrees. Down to an overnight low of 4, then cloudy tomorrow, reaching for a top of 16. Tuesday, sunny and 18. Wednesday, partly cloudy and 17. Today, getting up to 17 degrees in Yass, 16 in Goulburn and 19 in Canberra. 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
13: And welcome back, mi gente. I just want to share something with you. There is something happening in Murrum Bateman this week. It's the Men's Health and Prostate Cancer Awareness Night. Before I can give you anything else, I want to just let you know that the Lions Club of Murrum Bateman is hosting it, and I will be there. And I will be giving you my own experience from a person that, or a man who has suffered from prostate cancer, who also has recovered from prostate cancer. So you will get many perspectives from me. The prostate cancer affects around about 1 in 6 Australian men, and early detection saves lives. This isn't a lecture. It's not a medical examination for anyone. It's a friendly, open information session. Bring a mate, bring a brother, bring someone who keeps saying I'm fine when they haven't seen a doctor in about 10 years. We'll have expert speakers and practical advice from a prostate cancer nurse and a chance to ask questions in a relaxed environment. It's on Wednesday, the 9th of September, time 7 p.m. The location is at the Murrum Bateman Country Inn. The cost is free. It's open to everyone. If you want to bring your mother, if you want to bring your partner, please do so, and please share it around. If we can help even one person get checked early, that in my eyes is a win for the whole community. And that's my lecture finished. So let's get on to some more music that we can really boogie to. This one is Yes Sir, I Can Boogie.

0: And that was Yes, I Can Boogie by Baccara. And I've played them before. Great song. Dates back to the 70s, but still holds up to any other song I've heard. And speaking of a gem, I've got Max in the studio this week. I had him last week and we had a bit of a discussion. We ran out of time and I've invited him back in again this week. We want to go over two particular topics. One is around AI within the workforce and the other one is around water and water sustainability. Max, if you haven't heard, is going to be running for federal parliament and he's independent and he's running for Riverina in 2028. Max, welcome to the studio.
1: Hi, Al. Thank you so much for having me back. Yeah. Great to be here.
0: Yeah, always a pleasure. Max, I know he recently joined the Lions Club of Murrumbateman.
1: Yep.
0: And is a member and has been actively working within the club to sort of help and assist the community. And I brought him in to talk about some of his political aspirations and ideas, starting with AI. Over to you, Max.
1: Well, AI, it's a big one, isn't it? Yeah. Like, it's affecting everybody. We're sort of in this weird sort of phase at the moment where we're very much heading towards that AI direction, but we're still working on the old assumptions of how to get jobs and how to keep a job, if that makes sense. And we don't quite know where things are going to end up. And rightly so, there's a lot of worry around the community, especially around people getting jobs and keeping their jobs with AI taking over. I always like to refer to what, not necessarily what's going on here locally, but just around the globe. We're going through a number of transitions at the moment. We're going through a new industrial revolution change, obviously now the fifth industrial revolution change. We've got like early Cold War tensions around the world, like 1950s, early 1960s Cold War tensions between great powers and all these conflicts and the threat of a larger conflict breaking out. And we're also living through a gilded age period where the wealth disparity between the ultra wealthy and middle class people even nowadays is just getting dramatic right now. And so there's a lot of change that's happening, and AI, I think it's going to have the power to be both revolutionary and it's going to, you know, change the whole landscape and it's going to create a lot of new jobs, but it's also equally going to take a lot of old jobs away.
0: And I can give you a really good example of that, actually, because I've experienced it firsthand, at this point in time. A friend of mine who's a coder, he actually writes computer code. He was very highly relied upon to actually do the coding, and he was unable to get a job recently, and we're trying to work out why. A lot of it is AI, because now these days you don't need someone to actually write code. AI will do that for you, and there's so many applications.

0: applications like Claude, ChatGPT, they will automatically give you the code. May not be to perfection all the time,
1: yeah,
0: but you can tweak it and it works.
1: The one thing I will say about, like, you know, platforms like ChatGPT, for example, is that around 80% of what it gives you is usually pretty good information, and then you got 20%, which you should be very dubious about, because you got to remember, like, with ChatGPT in particular, it's using information just from, like, 2023 alone, so it hasn't really fully updated. Like, I think it's good if, say, you need new ideas on work or something like that, but, you know, definitely take it with a bit of a grain of salt. But you're absolutely right there with what you're saying about, you know, AI is taking over everything. The other thing that we're seeing right now, if, say, you live around Murrumbateman and Yass, and normally you want to try and get a job in the public service in Canberra, normally you would be able to, but now since the public service is really tightening up its belt in terms of how many people it's hiring and letting on, you're actually now competing up against a lot of people to go for just one role. Like, I saw an application for a job, which I applied for, and then it said at the bottom, like, over 78 people had applied for it. Like, just on those numbers alone, like, it's very hard to get into sort of any other job, really. Yeah. And that's a big thing that we're seeing right now, is not just in Canberra alone, but also around the whole country and in regional communities as well, is that there's just not enough small businesses coming up, and there's not enough support for small businesses to actually keep on employing people, which again goes back to this new AI technology. I think what we should be doing is trying to think, okay, how can we create new industries out of this, and how can we keep people employed? Because, you know, we used to have milkman deliveries, people who would, you know, come over and drop off the milk. We no longer have that. We used to have people who'd walk around sweeping up the streets themselves. Now we've got, you know, more often than not, vehicles to do that. Yep. You know, it's about how do we keep people employed and keeping things moving. And I think with this new world that we live in, I don't think you can be relying on either one commodity or one job. Like, it's, I always laugh at when people say that they want a, you know, person to stay at home, like their partner to stay at home, they'll earn all the money. I just don't think that's attainable anymore, unless if you're like a multimillionaire. It's just not attainable with the cost of living of, you know, buying a house, the food, everything else. Like, it's just not attainable. And it's the same thing with the job market, in terms of, I don't think you can be relying just solely on one commodity, i.e. in the regional areas, it's more often than not just farming. Like, I don't think you can be relying solely on that. What I think we should be doing is using all of our natural resources to our own ability, in terms of, yes, we can dig them up, but then we should also be refining them and turning them into good products that we can sell off. Like, we could be creating our own, those AI chips that are used, that are made in Taiwan, and that the US, the semiconductors, a lot of these places that the US and others are trying to make, because they create very high skilled jobs, like very high level skilled jobs. We've also got a company up in Queensland called Gilmore Space, and there's no reason why in Riverina why we couldn't be manufacturing parts for the rockets or anything like that here. Like, there's absolutely no reason why we couldn't. We've got some very skilled level people. So I think it's about creating the opportunity and about creating, like, these high level skilled jobs for everybody to come in.
0: Yeah. I totally agree. I guess the 80-20 rule applies with AI.
1: Yes.
0: You know, the depending on how much information you put in,
1: yes,
0: it also depends on how accurate it is that they spit out. I recently had to do a lot of quality data checking in relation to our community diary.
1: Yeah.
0: And I realized that how important it is to have that accurate information. And if you don't give the AI app and that correct info, it's going to mislead you. And the more you ask the questions, the less likely it's going to be accurate.
1: I'll tell you a story about AI. So when I started at my current job that I'm at last year, the partners were a bit, like, dubious on using AI. Like, they were like, we're okay for you as long as it doesn't know what country you're from, or, you know, because we're working for a government department. So it was they were very much concerned about security. And what we're looking for is, like, how often, like, AI is used with, like, storing explosive ordnance for defense. So you're looking for publicly available information. So you're, like, going, so, you know, in the Commonwealth countries, do they use AI to store explosive devices? And then it'll give you a whole list of countries, and it goes, okay, can you show me where you got that reference from? Mm-hmm. Then you look at the reference and you go, okay, I can't see anything there. So you ask it, whereabouts did you get this reference? And then it'll go, oh, it's not actually there, it's just implied. Mm-hmm. And it's like, well, that's not the same thing. You're sort of telling me this is a fact, but it's not actually there. Yeah. So that's sort of the thing with AI that I think we have to be careful with.
0: Yes.
1: Like, it's a very, as I said, if you, like, as you were saying, sorry, it's a very useful tool for, I would say, if I give it an essay or something like that and say, can you please improve the grammar and spelling and make it flow better? It will do that because you've already given it all the information. It's just tightening things up.
0: Yeah.
1: But if you say, write me a whole entire essay on, you know, why we should invade the moon or something like that, it will give you that, but it's going to be a lot of rubbish in there, basically. Yeah,
0: totally agree. Hey, I'm aware of the time, but what I want to do is go to a song and then come back.
1: Sounds good.
0: Let's talk about water sustainability.
1: Yep, sounds great.
0: And then we'll wrap it up.
1: Yep, perfect.
0: Our next song is Un Poquito Más by De Oro.

0: That was Un Poquito Más by De Oro. That's a high energy electronic Latin flavor. This beat, no, that beat in particular, is known for blending EDM with Latin rhythms. I still have Max in the studio. Max has been sort of kind enough to come into the studio and talk to me. We've been just talking about some of the things impacting on the world today, one being AI. But also one of the topics that Max is very passionate about is water sustainability. Can you share some of your knowledge and understanding of what that is?
1: Yeah, so, well, for me, like the big thing for me is water security. When I say water security, I don't just mean like, hey, let's build more dams, but it's about how can we be more efficient with our water usage, especially because next year in 2027, they're saying it's going to be a really hot year and a really dry year because of El Nino. And I think that we need to be better prepared for all these big events coming up. And what I think we need to do is, on top of building more dams, but we also need more water storage facilities. I think we need to create better irrigation systems for our farmers so that they get the proper use of water, but then it's not also wasting water as well. And then the other thing as well, we need clean drinkable water, because I know in a lot of places around our electorate that the water quality that I've spoken to many locals about, even here in Yass, are saying that it's just really poor. So it's about like fixing all those issues so people can actually, you know, safely drink out of their tap and not be given, you know, brown disgusting water, basically, for me. So yeah, like I remember, I'm sure you do too, Al, that of the 2019 drought, and that was a really rough time. Like, I've got horses where I live, so, you know, I need water to for them, obviously. Then the crops need water for the hay and, you know, for our food as well. So it's about how can we better store our water, how can we ensure it's drinkable, and how can we ensure that both the community, like in towns, and the farmers are getting all the water that they need to survive and thrive. So, yeah.
0: And are you proposing, like, I think Braidwood has actually adopted a system where they recycle their sewage water.
1: Yeah.
0: And it comes out clean and you can drink it.
1: Yes.
0: But obviously there's that idea of it being sewage. It's hard to sell the idea that it's drinkable.
1: And I can understand that completely because, you know, that's a very, you know, when you put your mind to it, it's a very disgusting sort of thought. But I think as long as we can make it safe and drinkable and it's thoroughly tested before it actually goes into people's homes, I have no issues with that. Again, it's about finding ways to actually store the water, because especially we're so reliant on that Murray-Darling Basin, and with the water buyback schemes, I just don't think they've worked. And I think we've seen a lot of corruption in the past of people misusing that and buying a lot more water than what they need to, and like we've seen previous governments from the coalition where they will buy water back from companies that they used to work for at double the price than what was actually needed to. So I think it's about finding ways to store water better. I agree, like we need to those sort of desalination plants where we can recycle the water, but we also need to have water storage facilities so then when we do get a lot of rain, we can capture that water easily, as well as keeping it safe and then not letting it become contaminated. So yeah, those are the big things. And I think it's about, as I said, especially with farmers as well, like the farms needed water to irrigate their crop, they need it to water all their livestock, so it's about ensuring that they've got the right quality of water that they need, but also that we're not wasting that water, which is why I think we should come back to how can we build like better irrigation systems, which I think could create many jobs here in Riverina, because then you've actually got people who know the farmers who go, hey, I've come up with this better solution. It's going to save the farmer money, and it's also going to save the community water too, and the farmer's not going to get ripped off in either way. So I think those are the things that we should be looking at doing.
0: Yeah, very interesting. Max, I want to thank you for coming in this week.
1: No, thank you. And just before I go, obviously you've promoted earlier about the Lions Club event on Wednesday the 9th, about the cancer awareness. I think everyone who should go to this. I say this because like my grandfather died from cancer back when I was 11, so I think it affects every family, and this is beyond a political matter. Like, we should do everything that we can to try and find a cure to this dreadful disease. And I think anyone, whether if you've got a brother, a sister, a father, a son, no matter who you are, or a neighbor even, should definitely come to this event. And it will be a good place just to talk to people, even talk to people who have gone through this, or, you know, so If you're around, please definitely do come and see it.
0: Will you be there?
1: Yes, I'm definitely hoping to be there.
0: Good. I look forward to it. There'll be the prostate cancer support group of Yass Valley.
1: Yeah.
0: I think it's Peter Gibbs and Terry Butler. They'll be there giving a speech, but also there'll be the cancer nurse.
1: Yes.
0: Who will also be there and giving a talk.
1: Yeah. And as I think it will be great, especially if this is something that has only just started to affect you personally, or you know people who it's starting to affect. Mm. I think it'll be great for them to talk to others, and you know what I mean. So I think it's a thing that should definitely be promoted. Doesn't matter what side of politics you're on. Like, cancer affects us all, and you know it's like drowning or like any death. It doesn't matter what side of politics you are on. So I definitely say to everyone, please definitely go to this, and thank you to everyone who's sponsoring it as well.
0: Yeah, and early detection is the best way to actually recover from cancer, especially prostate cancer. It's very curable. These days, the technology that's available allows men to live longer and get treated earlier. So I encourage not just men, women to come along also. And there may be some tea and coffee available if you're interested.
1: Very nice. But yeah, thank you again for having me. I really appreciate it. Hope to be back here soon.
0: Yeah, yeah. You're always welcome, and we hope to see you again. For now, let's hear from our sponsors.
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Sunny, sunny, sunny, sunny. By Boney M. What a timeless feel-good classic that is. You know, the Boney M disco sound defined an era of global dance music, and Latin music wasn't far behind. And there are a lot of influences with Boney M regarding Latin American music. They even sing in Spanish. So I'll have to play some music, try and round it up and prove that they are Spanish literate. All right, our next song is El Coco No by Roberto Jr. It is a regional Mexican song with a cheeky twist. Roberto Jr. Blends banda, which is a type of genre of music, with playful storytelling. Here is Coco No by Roberto Jr.

is, without a doubt, Amy Stewart with Disco Power at its finest, I think. Amy Stewart's version became a global hit, and that track, I can only compare it to entering a room wearing sequins with zero apologies. What a disco classic. Our next song is Ay No Corrida by Quincy Jones. It's a jazz funk fusion from a real legendary artist. Quincy Jones produced some of the most influential music of the 20th century. This track is smoother than a well-timed compliment.

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0: 9 till 1. 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
12: 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Oh, here's some great news by popular demand. 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
15: And the RV Show will be on directly after Latin Soul from 1 o'clock until 2. And then we'll have, who is it? The Valley, Yass Valley Muse with Richard and Barbie. And then directly after that, from 4 to 6, we'll have Mambo Italiano with Luke. Stick around. Our next song is a real legendary song. I really like this song. It's called YMCA by the Village People.

0: that song was released in 1978, and that was the original version by the Village People. Look at the time. It is time for the news, but stick around. There's much more music to come directly after the news.
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2: Hello, I'm Sarah Wormby. A team of Australian victim identification specialists has arrived in Nepal. Nelson Scott reports from Kathmandu.
3: With every day that passes since the devastating floods, authorities here warn the hopes of finding survivors are fading rapidly. Seven AFP victim identification experts have landed in Kathmandu to support the families of Australians still missing. Their arrival comes as DFAT is coordinating with Nepal about where to deploy Australian drones. The federal government wants the technology to survey areas where missing Australians were last seen. Nelson Scott, Kathmandu.
2: The opposition wants burning or desecrating the Australian flag to be treated as a serious crime. A coalition will introduce its National Symbols and Heritage Protection Bill into federal parliament later this year. Under the proposed changes, the 26th of January would be enshrined as Australia's National Day. Clean-up efforts are underway after wild weather lashed parts of Sydney. Jack Hahn has more.
4: Strong westerly winds causing chaos across the city. In Banksia, children were hurt when the jumping castle they were on was whipped up into the air. They had to be taken to hospital, thankfully, in a stable condition. Eight people were injured in Penrith when a tree came crashing down onto their home. Springwood Police Station in the Blue Mountains closed due to wind damage, and roughly 200 flights were delayed yesterday as Sydney Airport was forced to use one west-facing runway. Today, much calmer conditions, winds faring up to 30 kilometres an hour, heading for a high of 23 degrees. Jack Hahn reporting.
2: Meanwhile, forecasters say parts of southeastern Australia could experience record September temperatures in a hot start to spring. The Bureau of Meteorology's Jonathan Howe has told the ABC some parts of the southeast have experienced temperatures 13 degrees above the average for this time of year.
5: Absolutely remarkable considering we're only in the first week of spring. Right along the coast, we are accepting temperatures in the high 20s to low 30s, all the way up into northern New South Wales and also southern parts of Queensland.
2: And in Queensland, a 24-hour fire ban is currently in effect for residents across Ipswich and the Lockyer Valley. Under the ban, all open fires are prohibited, existing permits are suspended, and residents using power tools are urged to be cautious. Three people have died and two remain in hospital following a two-vehicle crash in Tasmania's north. Police say emergency services were called to the scene on the Bass Highway near Elizabethtown at about 2 on Friday afternoon after reports two cars had collided with one towing a trailer. Investigations are continuing. Police asking anyone with information or dash cam footage to contact Crime Stoppers. And families are being reminded of the important role dads play in the health and well-being of their children this Father's Day. The Fathering Project's Dr. James Brown says every positive interaction a father has with their child can have long-term benefits.
6: That by them turning up and showing, you know, every day those little moments of care and concern and love and interactions, that they are contributing to the long-term benefit for their children.
2: This is Air National News. In rugby league, Melbourne has snatched victory over Cronulla in round 27. Andrew Lucas has more.
7: A Trentley Aero try with the final play of the match has seen the Storm stun the Sharks 24-20 on Old Boys Day at Ocean Protect Stadium. An understrength Cronulla side led 18-12 at halftime but were kept trialless after the break. It means the Sharks will face North Queensland in a home elimination final next week. Earlier, the Raiders shocked the Cowboys 50-30 in Townsville, and a Chanel Harris-Tavita field goal gave the Warriors a 31-30 win over Manly in New Zealand. Andrew Lucas, Sydney.
2: Adelaide has defeated the Western Bulldogs by 22 points in the AFL, 14-690 to 9-14-68. The Crows were forced to overcome a Bulldogs fourth quarter comeback to secure the elimination final win. Adelaide's star Josh Rochelli says it was a relief to make it through.
8: There was a lot of pressure heading into this game, and finals was already going to bring that kind of external pressure. But yeah, I thought it was a hard-fought game from both teams tonight. Bulldogs really put it to us for the majority of the game, but I think just in the end, we probably just executed on our moments. So it was a fantastic win in the end.
2: Sydney has secured a home preliminary final after beating Brisbane 141-88. And Pierre Gasly has taken pole position for the Italian Formula One Grand Prix. Aussie Oscar Piastri will start from third on the grid. Australian Independent Radio News.
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11: Your local weather in the Yass Valley for Sunday, September 6 on Father's Day. Partly cloudy today, windy, no rain, getting up to 17 degrees. Down to an overnight low of 4, then cloudy tomorrow, reaching for a top of 16. Tuesday, sunny and 18. Wednesday, partly cloudy and 17. Today, getting up to 17 degrees in Yass, 16 in Goulburn and 19 in Canberra. 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
0: And thank you, Ali, for listening. You're listening to Latin Soul. I'm Al, your host, and we have our last hour of Latino music coming up, and I promise it won't slow down. If anything, it'll ramp up, I'm sure. Look at the time, 8 past 12, so that means we've got around about 42 minutes left of this show. Our next song, which I would like to introduce, is a collaboration between Billie Eilish and Rosalia. Before we play it, it's just a quick note about the artist Rosalia. She's one of the most innovative artists in the world right now. She has flamenco roots, does experimental productions, and has a voice that will cut through concrete. Rosalia, I keep getting pulled up for that, trained for years in traditional flamenco before blending it with pop, electronic and urban sounds, redefining modern Spanish music. Billy and Rosalia recorded this during a long collaboration session in LA, and it's called Lo Vas a Olvidar, which means you will forget.

Lo vas a olvidar. One of the songs that recently got Lo vas a olvidar. One of the songs that recently

And I just had to play that song. I grew up actually listening to Deborah Harry and Blondie, obviously, the band. And what a song. Our next song, though, is called Colombia, and it is by Quevedo. It's a modern Spanish pop with a bit of swagger to it. Quevedo's rise has sort of reshaped urban music in Spain. And for those that sort of saying, why are you including Spain? Surprisingly, Latino music actually includes Spain as part of the genre. So here is Quevedo with Colombia.

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0: And that was Don Miguel with Y Que Fue. He's from the Dominican Republic and blends dembow, which is a genre of music that sort of originates from Dominican Republic, and he puts a lot of heartfelt storytelling to it. Our next artist is also from the Dominican Republic. As an artist, I guess he's certainly different. He has high-octane dembow genre and is one of the leading voices of Dominican Urbano. This is La Mama de la Mama.
1: A mí me gusta tu descendencia entera.
2: ¿Por qué?
1: Porque ella me da
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0: hice mi diligencia con tiempo.
1: El alfa, el jefe. Yeah.
2: You gotta love that. Yeah, look at the time. 29 past 12. What's going on? Where'd all the time go? Having too much fun here. We still got quite a lot to go through. Our next song is Danza Kuduro. It's by Lucenzo. It's a global party anthem. Danza became one of the biggest Latin hits of the 2010s. This song is Lucenzo and Don Omar.

Oh yeah, and that was Danza Kuduro. Our next song is actually one that featured in a movie. I can't remember the bonus what that actual movie was, but it is by Daddy Yankee, and it is Gasolina.

That is obviously Gasolina by Daddy Yankee. And I remembered the movie. It was actually Fast and Furious, I'm pretty sure. But don't hold me to it. Our next song, it's classified as electro tango. It's very moody, stylish and atmospheric, typical Latino. Otros Eres, which is the band, modernized tango with this electronic elements included within this tango.

0: Radar.
1: Ooh, yeah. I love that. I just wish I could actually dance tango. It's one of the hardest styles of Latin dance that you can learn. Mind you, if you were to go to Buenos Aires and Argentina, you'd see people dancing in the street everywhere, and you pick it up pretty quick. Our next song is called Bam Bam, and it's by Huguel, and he's collabed with another artist called Solto. It's a Caribbean-inspired dance energy. Huguel's remixes dominate European dance charts at the moment. So here is Bam Bam, or also known as Jamaican.

Oh yeah, you gotta love that one. The next song, and I'm sort of forging ahead, is by a really good artist called Juanes. He is one of Colombia's biggest musical export, rock, pop, activism, and a voice that is instantly recognizable. Once you hear this song, and I play some others, I'm sure you'll recognize it. Juanes started off in a metal band before becoming a global Latin rock icon. His fusion of rock and Colombian rhythms earns him or has earned him multiple Grammys. This is La Camisa Negra.

0: ¡Qué chimba eso! 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
1: Pa' que bailen todas las niñas y las tías.
2: Yeah, Mujer Ego by Ryan Castro. He is from Colombia and is part of a new sort of Urbano style that is coming out of Colombia. And it's certainly got a lot of swagger, that's for sure. Completely different to the next song. It's a modern Latin trap song, sharp and stylish. It's by Floymeno, and it blends trap with Caribbean flavor. It's called Peligroso, which means in Spanish, dangerous.

next song that I would like to play for you, I don't think you will really mistake the artist, because it was one of my first albums that I actually got, and it was the album was called Kaya, and it was by Bob Marley and the Wailers, and this is Could You Be Loved.

Look at the time. Where's it all go? Not really sure, but that brings us to the end of our Latin Soul for another Sunday. 3 hours of music, memories, a bit of mischief, a few technical issues, and a few moments where I probably said something I'll pretend not to remember tomorrow. Thank you for spending your morning with me, for messages, for a few laughs, and for Max coming into the studio. Remember, look after yourselves, look after each other, and look after the men in your life. The Lions Club Men's Health and Prostate Cancer Awareness Night is coming up on Wednesday. It's free, it's going to be friendly, and it's a safe environment to talk about any issues. Be kind, be curious, and keep a little rhythm in your week. I am Al, and that has been Latin Soul for this Sunday. Nos vemos el próximo domingo. And our next song to take us to the news is called Este by El Alfa, which we heard earlier.

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1: Hello, I'm Sarah Wombe. The Federal Coalition will look to criminalise the burning of the Australian flag. Alex Riddell explains.
2: Burning or desecrating the Australian flag and vandalising significant monuments would be serious crimes under legislation set to be introduced by the Federal Opposition this year. News Corp reports the opposition would also enshrine January 26 in Commonwealth law as Australia's National Day. The publication also reports the coalition will introduce these laws in the hope of clawing back votes from One Nation. It comes after two women were early this year charged after defacing an RSL in Melbourne's northeast ahead of dawn services on Anzac Day. Alex Riddell reporting.
1: The Queensland opposition leader is demanding a full investigation after Thursday's system upgrade forced Queensland ambulance dispatchers to manually relay call information by radio. The emergency service insists that 000 calls were unaffected during the transition, but opposition leader Stephen Miles is calling for an immediate review to determine what went wrong. Australian drones will soon enter flood zones across Nepal to help with relief efforts. 15 Australian drone specialists are in Kathmandu supporting local teams. The two nations are now coordinating where the technology will be deployed. Jeremy Stubbs from Fire and Rescue New South Wales says they have world-class capabilities.
3: We do have a speaker on there that we've utilised during rescues to communicate with people. We've got lighting, which is fantastic of a night time, so it can support people walking in and out of areas. The camera on the front has infrared, so you can pick up heat signatures of people. And the data quality has been fantastic.
1: US peace negotiators Steve Witkoff and Jared Kushner have arrived in Moscow to make a renewed plea with Russian President Vladimir Putin to end the war with Ukraine. Here's the BBC's Steve Rosenberg.
4: Before his two envoys flew to Moscow, President Trump said, "We have an idea for peace." It's unclear what the idea is, whether there's any new proposal on the table, and whether President Putin can be persuaded to accept it. In his recent public statements, the Kremlin leader has struck an uncompromising tone, insisting that Russia is making progress on the battlefield. Ukraine's president, Volodymyr Zelensky, confirmed he plans to meet Steve Witkoff and Jared Kushner on Sunday. If that meeting goes ahead in Ukraine, it will be the first time the two US envoys have held talks there.
1: Police in South Australia are searching for a man following an alleged late-night stabbing in Adelaide's Inner East. Authorities were called to Glenside just after 9:30 on Friday night following reports a man had been stabbed in the back of the neck. According to the Advertiser, the man was taken to hospital. His injuries are not believed to be life-threatening. Police are urging anyone with information to contact Crime Stoppers. Also in news, a man is on the run after three people were attacked with an axe inside a home in Victoria's east. Clean-up efforts are underway after strong westerly winds lashed parts of New South Wales. And Australian boxing legend Tony Mundine has been farewelled by mourners at a funeral service in Sydney. This is Air National News. Sydney have secured a home preliminary final after surging to a 53-point victory over Brisbane at the SCG, 21-15-141 to 13-10-88. Logan McDonald kicked six goals, while Charlie Curnow and Tom Papley five majors each. In the other game, the Crows beat the Bulldogs 90-68 in their elimination final. In the AFLW, wins to the Lions, Suns, Kangaroos and Bulldogs. To NRL, the Warriors beat the Sea Eagles by a single point, 31-30 in a thriller in Auckland. The Storm defeated the Sharks 24-20. The Raiders too good for the Cowboys 50-30. In the rugby, the Wallabies in Argentina have drawn 28 all in their test match. And tennis, it's the end of the first week at the US Open. And for his update, here's Air Sports' Paul Walsh.
5: Round of 16 places are up for grabs on day 7 of Flushing Meadows, with Iga Swiatek, Mia Andreeva, Coco Gauff and Katrin Khachanov all advancing. However, the news not so good for the men's number 9 seed Taylor Fritz, and the women's 10th seed Amanda Anisimova, who were both round three casualties. For Australians, the brave run of world number 121 Dane Sweeney came to an end at the hands of the 21st seed Luciano Dadidi in three sets, 6-4, 3-6, 6-3. Evening session tonight will see Naomi Osaka up against Elise Mertens from Belgium. Paul Walsh for Air Sport.
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8: Your local weather in the Yass Valley for Sunday, September 6, on Father's Day. Partly cloudy today, windy, no rain, getting up to 17 degrees. Down to an overnight low of 4, then cloudy tomorrow, reaching for a top of 16. Tuesday, sunny and 18. Wednesday, partly cloudy and 17. Today, getting up to 17 degrees in Yass, 16 in Goulburn and 19 in Canberra. 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
12: 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G'day, this is Scott and welcome back to the RV Show. Gee, it's good to be on the road with you. Now, the Devil's Marbles, you've all heard of the Devil's Marbles. It's a conservation reserve in the Northern Territory. It's now called Kalu Kalu, K-A-R-L-U, K-A-R-L-U. The Devil's Marbles is what you probably know it as. It's the most amazing natural landmarks, one of the best in the world. And now it's been designated as an international dark sky sanctuary by Dark Sky International. Now, this just recognises the whole thing for its exceptional quality of its night skies and the commitment to protecting its nocturnal environment. And this only occurred in August 26th, the 21st of August 26th. So how phenomenal is that? Now, it's located about 100K south of Tennant Creek. It's renowned for its ancient granite boulders and they're scattered across. If you haven't seen these, can I suggest you go and see them because they are just mind-boggling. You've got these ancient granite boulders and they're just scattered across a wide, shallow valley beneath these brilliant and vast skies of the Barkly region. Now, this designation makes this the very first international dark sky sanctuary in the whole of the Northern Territory, and it's only the third in Australia. So it's an example of how the dark sky conservation can complement the protection and looking after the culture and the environment, and it's looking after significant places. It's just beautiful. So what you've got is the area is exceptionally dark. So the skies are dark. You've got cultural connections. You've got iconic landscape. And it's just magic. And it's the first certified site in the whole region. So it's wonderful. So the conservation is happening. You're on about 1,800 hectares, 1,800 square hectares. It's just brilliant, and it's a reserve. It's rigid, it's a sacred site, and it's significant. It is significant, but you've got this magnificent landscape and all the stories and all the things happening and the visitors where you can come in and you can camp at Devil's Marbles or Kalu Kalu, and you can experience this night sky. And it's just spectacular. If you get there on the right night, you've got no light pollution, you've got brilliant stars, you've got breathtaking views of the Milky Way, the whole galaxy, and then you've got this. This is something that you'd be challenged to find anywhere. It's just magic. By day, the landscapes that you're going to explore, just fabulous. You can do self-guided walking trails. The campsites, you can book those. Now, you need to book them through NT Parks Visitor Pass. NT Parks Visitor Pass. So if you do that, you'll find. But the Department of Tourism and Hospitality, they led this whole submission process, and it was supported by everybody, and it made it happen. And now it's just fantastic news. So it's going to be great for the economy, great for conservation, the whole thing. It's going to be just wonderful. But if you're a visitor, you're going to see just unobscured star-filled skies, and the experience of that is just going to be magic. So it took a year to get this through. It took a year. It was led by NT Parks and Wildlife, including 6 months of night sky reading. So they had to read the night sky for 6 months to measure the darkness levels and then audit any artificial lighting and any assessment and of anything that was going to make it light again. So they've proved that this is just worthy of being a night sky. It's just wonderful. So to help protect the night sky, ensuring any future development must adhere to strict lighting guidelines, ensuring preservation of the night sky for future generations. So it's just fabulous. So if you're into starry nights, if you're into a nocturnal environment, if you want to have all that beautiful heritage and just sheer enjoyment, then it's wonderful. And you've got this happening with the dark sky. So normally when you go to see something, it's a daytime thing. This is a nighttime thing. So you get to share it during the day and enjoy it during the day. Nighttime just opens up and you've just got this whole blanket of stars going through. So it's going to be developed. It's going to be wonderful. And then it's just going to happen now. On the 22nd of July, 2028, 22nd of July, 2028, and the moon is going to completely obscure the sun over the reserve for about 5 minutes. So you're going to have people come from all over the world. So you ready for a song? I reckon Lonnie Lee's going to sing for us. He's going to sing Starlight, Star Bright. Are you ready? Lonnie Lee, Starlight, Star Bright, just to celebrate this happy, happy moment, which has just happened in August 26th. Here we go, Lonnie Lee. Happened in August 26th. Here we go, Lonnie Lee.

0: I've been here, there, everywhere. I've been everywhere.
1: Oh, g'day, it's Scott. This is the RV Show. Now, on the phone, I've got Paul Best. Paul Best is the mayor of Weddenshire. And tell us where Weddenshire is, Paul, because I know you've got Grenfell around you and you've got Caracabal around you and Quandiala and Bimby and Greenthorpe, but what's the easiest place? How far from Sydney are you?
2: Oh, we're about 4.5 hours from Sydney. So we're sort of central to the area. I think you speak about Young, Cowra, or Forbes. We're sort of right in the middle of those sort of area there.
1: Oh, fabulous. Now, the beautiful part is that you've got so much history, like real fair dinkum Aussie history there, because Ben Hall, tell us a little bit about Ben Hall.
2: Yes, we have Ben Hall. He's one of our favourite, isn't there? We have a favourite bush ranger, don't we? But Ben Hall.
1: He's my favourite, but you tell everyone about him.
2: No, yeah, true. We've got Ben Hall, so we've also got some of his old haunts are out here as well, like Ben Hall's Cave, which is in the Weddin Mountains National Park. Great spot to go up and go for a wander and have a look at that history in that as well.
1: So when you say the Weddin National Park, that's Weddin. There's no G, it's just Weddin.
2: No, just Weddin, Weddin, yeah, exactly right.
1: All right, so we've got Ben Hall and you've got a whole thing. Now, there's a Henry Lawson Festival.
2: Henry Lawson, yes, a bush poet, Henry Lawson, a Grenfell son. So we have a festival every year on the June long weekend. That's our major event for the year. It's a terrific festival, actually.
1: So tell us about that festival. What do we expect to see?
2: Oh, we have buskers in the street. We close the whole main street down for the couple of days. We have stalls. Everybody, the whole community just gets right behind it.
1: Gee. Yeah. All right. Now, if we're coming out there by caravan or we're coming out there by motorhome or bring our camper trailer or our tent or our swag or whatever, how's camping in your area?
2: We are very RV friendly. There's a caravan park in the town of Grenfell, so we've got some free camping areas as well, which is only probably a couple hundred metre walk from the main street. But also if you go out to

0: all the smaller communities like Crackable, Quandiala, they've all got their own little RV-friendly areas out there as well.
1: Oh, gee, that's terrific.
0: It's a pretty good spot to come out and have a visit, actually. Nothing like going through town and finding it hard to get a park. Well, I think we've got that covered as well. Pretty easy.
1: So what are the highlights? We're coming out there, but what are the highlights that we should put on the list?
0: It's just the spring season at the moment. I think it's just beautiful. It's one of the most beautiful times of the year in our area. Countryside's absolutely just picture perfect with wattles, all the wildflowers, all the canola that's on display at the moment. It's just a sea of green and gold at the moment.
1: Aussie.
0: It's Aussie all the way through.
1: And then you've got the wattle trail coming on.
0: We've got some wattle trails there. So there's a couple I haven't done myself, which I've got to get out and do. But as the wattles flower, you can go to the tourist information centre, get a booklet and directs you where to go and take the drives, different drives to see all. And as you go along the drive, it explains what the wattles are and where they're flowering and what they're used for. So,
1: all right. And you've got some amazing art all around the place. You've got some silos and things.
0: Yes, we've got some beautiful silo art, which is really – it's actually pretty special of a night time. It's all lit up of a night time.
1: Oh, really?
0: Changes colours and stuff. But, yes, it's pretty good. So I'd say if you're hanging around of an evening, sort of make your way up to that and have a look. But there's also each one of the villages got a bit of art and things in all the villages as well. So definitely.
2: And then in Grenfell, you've got the Chrysler Museum.
0: Yes, we have the Chrysler Museum, yes. Anyone interested in cars, we have our older cars, especially Chrysler, as we say. I don't know how many of them in Australia, but it's a very good spot to come and visit and have a look at the varying ones he's got there.
1: Yeah.
0: Especially good old car buffs.
1: Now, one of the big, I'm a car buff and Chrysler's have always been part of the heart. So that's. Now, tell me about Iandra Castle.
0: It's 20 minutes or so, 15 minutes out of town, really, but I think it's a beautiful old castle that's out. It's going through some restoration work at the moment. I think they're having all the roof replaced, but they're still open during the year. But it's same thing. The gardens, just to go out there and walk around the gardens and see the history out there is really incredible.
1: And do you know the story of Iandra Castle?
0: I think it was built by, not off the top of my head exactly, but I think it was built by one of the landowners out there who founded Greenthorpe out there, really. So
1: no, it's big, is it?
0: It's big. It's, very big.
1: So Paul Best, Mayor of Wednesshire, you are just a superstar. You know your area beautifully. I reckon you've earned a song. What would you like to hear?
0: Oh, a bit of Working Class Man from Jimmy Barnes.
1: Oh, a little bit of Barnesy. All right.
0: A bit of Barnesy.
1: We'll make that happen. And I reckon people deserve, they've got to go out and see Grenfell.
0: They do.
1: And Crackable.
0: Yes.
1: Quandiala. And Bimby. And Greenthorpe.
0: Oh, you've got them all right.
1: And get out there to see them all, eh?
0: Yeah, exactly.
1: You are terrific. All right. Well, the RV show says thanks very much, Paul Best, and we'll bring your song on right now.
0: Thank you very much, Scott.
1: Thanks. See you.
0: Bye.

0: Hey, let's take a break and we'll be back with more in just a moment.
1: I've been here, there, everywhere, I've been everywhere.
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0: It's Scott. Now I'm at the Visitor Centre in Jindabyne. Fabulous place. By golly, if you haven't been to a Visitor Centre in a while, this is the one to come to. And I'm with Anne. Now Anne's going to tell us all the things that we should do when you come down to Jindabyne snowy region. So what would you reckon, Anne? What's the good things to do?
4: Well, now that we're in springtime and the roads are clear.
0: Yeah, spring, summer and the roads are clear. Beautiful.
4: Because a lot of the roads do get closed in the winter.
0: Yep.
4: So all roads are clear, so you can go all the way to Charlotte's Pass, which is one of the highest points to walk to Mount Kosciuszko.
0: So you can go to Charlotte's Pass and then walk to Mount Kosciuszko.
4: You have to walk. You cannot drive to Mount Kosciuszko. A lot of people think that they can drive.
0: I've done the walk.
4: There,
0: it is fabulous.
4: No.
0: Yeah.
4: It's a 13K return walk.
0: Yep.
4: That's a summit walk. There is also another one which is 22K return, which is a main range, which is a lot more challenging.
0: Right.
4: So don't recommend that for everybody.
0: Right.
4: You can certainly go to Thredbo. Thredbo is an all-year-round resort. Charlotte's Pass and Parrish are kind of shut down after winter, so take a packed lunch. No shops, no nothing up there.
0: Oh, dear.
4: But Thredbo, most definitely. Once you get back to Jindabyne, you should go to Dalgetty. Dalgetty is on the Snowy River. It was going to be one of the choices for the capital of Australia.
0: Seriously?
4: Missed out. They built a whole new town.
0: Yeah.
4: But it's got all the old architecture there. We don't have any of the old architecture here in town, so the pub does a good counter lunch. You're right on the Snowy River, might see some platypus.
0: Oh, really?
4: There's a little weir, you might want to get your toes,
0: a little splash of toast, good.
4: Yep. And there is a brewery just between Dalgetty and Berrydale as well.
0: Yeah.
4: They do a good lunch and beers, of course. We have a few different breweries here in Jindabyne.
0: You
4: Not
0: do.
4: That we drink a lot, but...
0: You do.
4: There's one, the Kosciuszko beer, which is at the Banjo Patterson.
0: Yep.
4: And then there's the Jindabyne brewery as well, which is up in Netton Circuit. So once you sort of just do that loop, some people come from Coomera and they come through Berrydale anyway, but if you're coming from the coast, Bombala and some of these other locations, you possibly will go through Dalgetty.
0: Okay.
4: It was one of the places where they used to do a lot of stock movements.
0: Yeah.
4: And the cattlemen that were going down to Victoria. And they used to go over the Snowy River and go all the way down to Bairnsdale.
0: Yes.
4: And then Bairnsdale was the where they used to put them on the boats and the ships. We've also got up further north of the park, there's Urangibilly Caves. They're the limestone caves
0: and
4: thermal pool.
0: Yeah.
4: So they do guided tours or you can do your own. That is sort of up near Mount Selwyn, but you've also got Kyandra and some of the old huts and different things up there. Some of them were burnt down in the fires, but they've rebuilt them.
0: Oh, good.
3: Good. So you can drive up there in this spring-summer season.
4: Exactly.
3: Yeah.
4: So Yerangabilly, and then from there, all this Talbingo, and this sort of, all these pondages are part of the Snowy Hydro, but they're really pretty, and you can camp there. And then you go to Tumut, and then on to Wagga or wherever else.
3: Yeah.
4: Gundagai.
3: All right. Now, immediately around Jindabyne, what would you recommend?
4: Well, if you're in a four-wheel drive, you can certainly go south to the Snowy River.
3: Yeah.
4: The Pinch River and all those sort of areas are all camping. Definitely the Wallace Craigie Lookout. That will get you to look back to more the Victorian wilderness.
3: Right.
4: But it is dirt.
3: Right. That's all right.
4: So
3: caravanning and camper trailering, where would you recommend, or a motorhome or whatever?
4: Well, Thrabo Diggins, Ngarrigo, our bush camping places have those facilities.
3: Right.
4: You could also go up here to Island Bend. Island Bend is on the Perisher Road and catch Charlotte's Road.
3: Right.
4: That's the old Snowy Hydro or Snowy Township.
3: Yeah.
4: So plenty of area up there. So you've got the airstrip. You can go all the way down to the river. Don't camp on the river, though, because they release the water.
3: Right.
4: You could get wet.
3: Washed away.
4: Yeah.
3: Slightly damp.
4: Yeah, slightly damp. You go on down to Tom Grogan.
3: Yes.
4: That will take you to the Murray River, which is the border. So I guess if you
3: have...
4: You can drive down there. Vans, though, depending on the size of your van, you do... It is a windy road.
3: Windy road. All right.
4: Sometimes you get... I mean, they do take coaches there.
3: So that's going down to Tom Grogan?
4: Yeah.
3: Yeah, okay.
4: But,
3: all right.
4: Yeah, high elevation in winter. It's very tree-lined. Does get a lot of snow on it. But in summer, it's doable.
3: Good work.
4: Yeah.
3: Good work. Now, what about the hydro thing? Is that worthwhile going to see?
4: Well, that's only in Cooma now.
3: Yeah.
4: They've closed a lot of all the power... You used to be able to go to the power stations but for tours, but Snowy Hydro,
3: gone.
4: Boohooed, all that.
3: Now. Gone.
4: So you have to go to Cooma. And as you're driving into Cooma, you've got the Snowy Hydro near the high school.
3: Yes.
4: And you can go in there.
3: And then there's a whole bunch of other things to do around there, or Crackenback, Dalgetty you've already mentioned.
4: Yeah, Crackenback is the resort sort of area. It's... just been sold and it's now called the Oaks. So you can go online and have a look at
3: Crackenback
4: that.
3: Has changed its name.
4: Hmm?
3: Crackenback has changed its name to the Oaks.
4: The Oaks.
3: Wow.
4: I know.
3: How would you do that?
4: Well, I guess it's like ridges and a lot of all these other things. They all just cut.
3: There you go.
4: I don't know. Change in the times.
3: Yeah.
4: So definitely camping is available. We do have a couple of camping sites, an NRMA and a Big Four Discovery.
3: Yeah.
4: And we do a lot of mountain biking in summer, kayaks on the lake, no cruises on the lake, because a lot of people do ask that question. So we don't have cruises on the lake.
3: No cruise, but if you want to kayak yourself,
4: you can just go out in your own little kayak. And
3: it is the prettiest lake, isn't it?
4: Mm?
3: It is so pretty, that lake.
4: Well, it's nice and full at the moment too, because we've had a lot of snow, so it's had a good snow melt.
3: And there's still snow up on the high ridges.
4: Yep, the main range is still snowshoeing or skiing.
3: What, there's still a little bit of skiing going on?
4: Oh, yeah, because it hasn't melted yet.
3: Wow.
4: So, I know the viewers can't see it, but that's what it's...
3: That's fabulous.
4: That's all the snow that's up there.
3: Yeah, so this is sort of late October and you've still got snow.
4: Yep.
3: Just wonderful. You're fabulous, Anne. All right, thanks for the quick tour. We really appreciate it. And this is the RV Show. I'm Scott, and we'll make some music happen for you right now. Here we go.

0: I've been here, there, everywhere. I've been everywhere.
1: Welcome back to the RV Show. This is Scott Gibbons. You know, one of the best things, one of the very, very best, wholesome, beautiful, glorious things about going caravanning or camping or motorhoming or tenting is maybe just sitting around that campfire, just sitting around the campfire and having a lovely yarn with someone, maybe a little bevy, all of those little things. But what we've got to be aware of is that some people are now burning stuff in the campfire that they shouldn't burn. And it is toxic, toxic, toxic stuff. So you'll find people today, instead of taking the rubbish home with them, instead of taking it home or taking it somewhere that it should go, like into a garbage bin, what they're doing is they're throwing it into the fireplace. And that might be a piece of plastic or cardboard or rubber or anything like that. And it goes into the fire, and what it does, you don't think that leaves a trace, but it does. So, and what happens is the people are now breathing in those things. It's called a toxic cloud. So where wood smoke might just cling to your clothes for a while, and it's not really dangerous. It's got a lot of chemicals in it, but it's not really dangerous. But however, once you start burning synthetic materials like chemically treated packaging and styrofoam and whatnot, it's bad. It's B-A-D. So people are throwing in rubber and plastic, glass and aluminium cans and aluminium foil and styrofoam and cigarette butts and nappies and things like that. And all that does, when it goes in there, you're sitting around the fire and you and your friends and the kids and maybe your pets and whatnot, you're breathing. Let me tell you some of the things that you may be breathing in. So, from that rubbish that's been burnt, you might be carbon monoxide, benzene, cadmium, aluminium oxide, mercury, lead, arsenic, cyanide, styrene, sulfur dioxide, and many, many more. And I doubt that anyone really intentionally wants to breathe in a cocktail like that. So keep in mind, when you're burning your rubbish at the campsite, you can be affecting the health of all the people around you. So it's you and your friends and the kids and the pets and granny and whoever it be. And if they're a little bit older or very young, then you can give them very bad respiratory problems. So that puts them at higher risk and makes them endangered. That's a real bad problem. So if you can, really, just put the things in a bag, take them away, put them in a garbage bin, because you don't want people breathing all that toxic stuff. So just burn your wood and then you're happy. If there's a bit of paper and you've used that on the barbecue or something, it's got all grease on it, yeah, burn that as well. What the heck? But you've got to be considerate about what you're doing, because that burned garbage lowers the air quality. So in addition to the airborne toxins, burning, it lowers the air quality. And that's not something we want to do. So when you go camping, you want to enjoy the fresh air. You want to enjoy the natural environment. You want to do all of that. You don't want foul-smelling, smoky air that's full of toxic stuff. So once you've burned it, get rid of the fire. Everything's fine then. You know, your clothes are going to have a little bit of smell, but that's all right. But, you know, often you go to a campground and there's burnt tins in there and there's burnt aluminium and, oh, you know, half a burnt nappy and things like that. It's just not good. So with things happening as it is, what we've got to do is be really, really careful so that things don't get out of hand. Because if a bit of lightweight garbage catches on fire and flies out of the fire pit, it can cause a bushfire. Even burning a simple paper plate can cause ash to float out of the fire and light up some grass or do whatever. So we don't want to do that. We want to be good. So you don't want a gust of wind taking those things and causing a bushfire because we were too lazy to take it home. So garbage burned in a fire pit, it's hard to clean up. It's hard to clean up. So, you know, somebody's got to come along and do it. It might be you the next time because somebody wasn't considerate and you've got to come along and scrape that out. And as you do that, then you're making a toxic cloud and all of that. So, you know, plastic, you know, the bubbly wrap and the it's horrible. It's a horrible, horrible thing. So you don't want to do that. So cleaning up a campfire, something we've all got to do, but it's just an etiquette thing to do so that you always leave the campground better than when you found it. So I reckon sitting around a campfire or something wonderful, and Doug Parkinson has a song called Something Wonderful. So if you're ready, just sit back, relax. This is just a pretty, pretty song. This is Doug Parkinson, Something Wonderful. This is The RV Show. I'm Scott Gibbons. Oh, it's good to be with you. Here we go, Doug Parkinson.

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3: This is the RV Show. Welcome back to the RV Show. This is Scott. Now, I was talking to some people the other day. This is really strange, funny, interesting, weird, whatever you want. But we were just talking about caravan speed limits in Australia, and everybody had varying opinions. Now, in Western Australia, here's one of the funny things. I don't understand how we have one piece of land in Australia, plus Tasmania, and then we have different state governments, different territory governments, and they all come up with a different speed limit, weight combination, fines, penalties, whatever it be. To me, that's just weird. I don't know why we can't drive around Australia, do the lap, and just have the one set of rules. But the maximum speed limit for towing in Western Australia is 100 k per hour, regardless of your gross weight or your gross combination mass of your trailer, your car, your caravan, whatever it be, because there's something that everyone should be following, and that is how to make sure that you don't cop any demerit points, how you don't cop any fines, and even worse, how you don't have a road mishap. So most large vehicle or caravan combinations for Western Australia will vary between about 5,500 k and 6,500 kilograms. And with that much weight, that's a lot of load that you're potentially towing around, and maybe more so than you should with your average SUV. But there's no caravan speed limit in Western Australia for a learner driver. For a learner driver, although the maximum speed limit set for them is 100, they can only tow a trailer if they're accompanied by an experienced driver. So they can tow, but in New South Wales, the speed limit for prevailing speeds and whatnot along motorways and highways is 100 k per hour. However, the tow vehicle should have a vehicle gross mass that doesn't exceed 4,500 kilograms or 4.5 ton. So if your CVM, your combined vehicle mass, is greater than 4.5 tons, then the speed limit is capped at 100 k an hour. Now, the maximum speed for a learner or a provisional driver in New South Wales is 90 k per hour. But learner drivers are not, NOT, not allowed, not permitted to tow a trailer or any other type of vehicle that's towing something. So in New South Wales, you cannot tow if you're a learner. But in Victoria, there's no set speed limit for towing a caravan in Victoria because the drivers are advised to drive to conditions. And that means that the driver towing a trailer or a caravan need to practice being discerning, if you will, based on the prevailing road and environmental conditions. Learner drivers are not, NOT, not allowed to tow a trailer or caravan in Victoria. Shoot up to Queensland, and just like in Victoria, there's no caravan speed limit in Queensland. Drivers are advised to follow the posted speed limits instead. Learner drivers in Queensland are allowed to tow a caravan or a trailer on the condition that their L plate is prominently placed on the back of the caravan or is visible on the trailer. Shoot down to South Australia, there's no speed limit for towing a trailer in South Australia, although drivers are expected to follow posted speed limits and adjust their speed according to the conditions. But towing a trailer, a caravan, a boat or a horse float is permitted for a learner driver in South Australia, so long as it doesn't exceed 4.5 tonne or 4,500 kilograms. So that's weird. Then you've got towing speeds in the Australian Capital Territory. And as with most Australian states and territories, there's no towing speed limit set for the ACT. Drivers should follow posted speed limits and always adjust their speed based on prevailing road conditions. ACT learner drivers can tow a trailer or a caravan as long as its GVM doesn't exceed 750 kilograms. Then the towing speed limit in the Northern Territory, in the NT, as with most other parts of Australia, there's no specific caravan towing speed limit, but there you go. You've got to, again, drive to the road conditions and adhere to the posted speed limits. But towing is allowed for learner drivers in the NT as long as their L plate's displayed on the trailer or the car or whatever. And then the towing speed limits in Tasmania, well, caravans must abide by the speed limit of the road as long as it's safe to do so. So the signposted speed limit on a major highway is typically 100 or 110 in Tasmania. And if you're travelling on an unsealed road, then the maximum speed permissible is 80k an hour. But that only applies to drivers towing a caravan with a GVM weight under 12 tonnes. So the whole idea is don't risk a speeding fine. So there are plenty of strict rules for towing a caravan in Australia. Other than West Australia and New South Wales, it's important to know that the relevant rules and regulations, especially if you're a caravanning interstate. So currently, the following. In Western Australia, it's $100. This is a fine, a penalty if you're doing speeding. It can be $100 to $1,500 plus demerit points. Now, all of the states and territories have plus demerit points, but Western Australia, $100 to $1,500. New South Wales, $123 to $3,821. Victoria, $207 to $1,900. Queensland, $177 to $1,245. South Australia, $183 to $1,722. These are plus points. ACT, $297 to $2,136. The Northern Territory, $150 to $1,000. Tasmania, $87 to $995. So there you go. So you've got to adhere to the caravan safety rules, including your speed limits. I think that's so confusing that we just can't do, as I was saying earlier, just a lap around the block. But what about we get a little bit of Billy Thorpe and we do Over the Rainbow, because I think whoever created all that mess is somewhere over the rainbow. Here's Billy Thorpe, Over the Rainbow. This is the RV Show. Gee, it's good to have you on the road with us.

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3: Oh, help me, boys and girls. Which paddle pop do you like best? Vanilla, chocolate, fruit salad, or caramel? I know! I'll have them all! Paddle pop!
0: All righty, Spriggs here. I reckon you deserve some ice cream. Do you reckon you deserve some ice cream? Here's an ice cream recipe that I reckon is just so simple. Even when you're out on the road, you can do this. And all you're going to need is about 300 ml of thickened cream, half a can of condensed milk, a jar of jam. You pick the flavour, whatever sort of jam you want. And all you do is you beat the cream and the condensed milk just using one of those stand-up mixers or an electric beater or whatever, just until the soft peaks form. And then you just gently swirl through your jam flavouring, whatever flavour you want, and then place it in a sealable container and freeze it. And then when it's frozen and when you're ready to serve, just pull it out of the freezer, let it sit for a few minutes. Grab some scoops out, let them soften a little, and then you're going to be happy. Now, if you want to, you can add some fresh fruit to that, maybe put in a waffle cone, but whatever you want to do, it's just fabulous. And if you don't have time to mix it all up, just swirl in a few spoonfuls of your favourite jam, and then all the way through that vanilla ice cream, oh, it's just instant magic. Instant magic. So there you go, there's a little hint from the RV Show. Now, if you've got a tip or a hint or something good about what to do on the road, a place to go and see, somewhere to stay, a particular campground, whatever it be, you tell us. Maybe it's even a recipe, something good like that, or even a song you want to hear. Now, if it's an Aussie song, we just love to do that. We'll sneak in a little bit of Kiwi as well. But all you've got to do is just let me know. Go to scott@thervshow.com.au. That's scott@thervshow.com.au. 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
1: I've been here, there, everywhere. I've been everywhere.
0: Oh, what a huge show we had today. We went to the Devil's Marbles. The Devil's Marbles. Kalu Kalu, if you prefer. Then we went to the Weddin Shire. Now, that's spelt without a G. Got to talk to the mayor there. He is some sort of superstar. Then we learned what you can and can't put on the campfire. Then we got some tips around towing speed limits where the rules can be different depending upon what state you're travelling in and how experienced your driver is. What a show. Now, thanks to all our fabulous stations for putting us on. Thank you to our wonderful sponsors that make the RV Show possible. And if you can, support them wherever you can, because without them, the RV Show just doesn't come on the air. But until next time, hi, I'm Scott Gibbons. But if you know a dad or you are a dad from the RV Show, happy Father's Day. This is the RV Show.
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1: I'm Mark Dransfield. An Australian tunnelling expert has arrived in Nepal with hundreds of workers trapped underground, possibly still alive. Nelson Scott reports from Kathmandu.
2: A Chinese citizen has been pulled alive from a hydropower tunnel in Nepal 10 days after flooding trapped workers under mud and debris. The man's escape means three employees have now been rescued from the Shishuli project. Renowned Australian geologist Arnold Dix has arrived here in Kathmandu after coordinating operations remotely from Victoria. Mr. Dix and his team are sweeping the tunnels for survivable air pockets, holding out hope more workers may still be alive. AFP victim identification specialists have also arrived in Nepal to assist the relatives of 36 Australians still missing. Nelson Scott, Kathmandu.
1: An investigation's underway after a woman's body was pulled from the water at Sydney's Bondi Beach. Jacob Pitlow has more.
3: Emergency services were called to the beach just after midnight to a Concern for Welfare report. A woman believed to be aged in her 30s was found unresponsive in the water. Police performed CPR after pulling her onto the beach, but she could not be revived. The woman is yet to be formally identified. Anyone with information is being urged to contact police or Crime Stoppers. Jacob Pitlow, Sydney.
1: Parts of southeast Queensland are under a strict 24-hour fire ban. Temperatures in the state's southeast are expected to reach around 36 degrees in some parts. In New South Wales, there are around 30 advice level fires currently burning. Meantime, thousands of properties across the state have been left without power after strong winds knocked down power lines. The federal opposition wants people who burn or desecrate the Australian flag to face jail time. The coalition will introduce its National Symbols and Heritage Protection Bill into federal parliament later this year. Liberal leader Angus Taylor has told News 24 the legislation's also aimed at protecting important monuments.
4: It's time to stand up for Australia, our heritage, our history. Look, it's not beyond criticism, of course, but graffiti and paint and so on monuments that are part of our history, the burning of our flag is just completely unacceptable.
1: Back overseas, and the US military says it's carried out strikes on three Iranian oil tankers in the Gulf. Washington claims Tehran earlier targeted two of its Navy ships with missiles. It's been a week since the US and Iran resumed attacks. The South Melbourne Football Club will pause in silence today, joining in a wave of tributes honouring Liberal statesman Peter Katsimbanis, who's passed away. More from Sarah Wormby.
5: Mr. Katsimbanis was a prominent supporter of the club, as well as being one of only two people in Australia's history to serve in Parliament in two states where he created a legacy of principled legislation. He was instrumental in forging links between Australia, Greece and Cyprus, and he worked tirelessly to promote Australia's Anzac links in Greece. His passion for serving people and promoting international diplomacy saw Mr. Katsimbanis elected as the president of the World Hellenic Interparliamentary Association. Peter Katsimbanis was 60 years old.
1: Sarah Wormby reporting. This is Air National News. Lions coach Chris Fagans expressed his disappointment at his side's 53-point loss to the Swans, Fagan putting players on notice.
6: I've tried very hard this week to convince our players it was going to be a tough game. Somewhere back in the deep recesses of their mind, I just wonder whether they really thought it was going to be as hard as what it was. We've got work to do.
1: Brisbane now faces Adelaide on Saturday night. AFLW and at halftime Fremantle led Richmond 39-14. NRL and the Dragons are taking on the Eels, then later the Panthers meet the Tigers. And in NRLW, the Broncos women have downed the Dragons 22-16. Formula One, and it was a surprise result in qualifying in Italy. More from Air Sports' Paul Walsh.
7: Frenchman Pierre Gasly has stunned the qualifying session at Monza by flying home in Q3 in his Alpine to claim pole position at the Italian Formula One Motor Racing Grand Prix. Gasly secured his maiden pole position by holding off Mercedes' George Russell by 0.06 of a second, with Oscar Piastri registering the third fastest time until the luckless McLaren driver was issued with a three-place grid penalty after an indiscretion with Liam Lawson in Q2. However, for Gasly, it was a very special moment.
8: Almost myself, it's been 9 years I'm in Formula One and never had a shot at a pole position, and today was the case.
7: So the starting grid of Monza sees Gasly and Russell on the front row, Charles Leclerc and Lewis Hamilton on the second, with Max Verstappen and Oscar Piastri making up the third.
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11: Your local weather in the Yass Valley for Sunday, September 6 on Father's Day. Partly cloudy today, windy, no rain, getting up to 17 degrees. Down to an overnight low of 4, then cloudy tomorrow, reaching for a top of 16. Tuesday, sunny and 18. Wednesday, partly cloudy and 17. Today, getting up to 17 degrees in Yass, 16 in Goulburn and 19 in Canberra. 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
5: And indeed, you are listening to Yass FM 100.3, your voice in the valley. This is the Yass Valley Muses with Richard and Barbie, and we're here till four with lots of lovely music today. Wishing all the good dads out there a happy Father's Day and everyone who's celebrating that occasion. We hope you have a lovely day today.

Canberra fiddler extraordinaire Donal Baylor with My Father's Footsteps. That's from a 2010 album, Town and Country Fiddler. And before that, the inimitable Eric Bibb with the gospel number In My Father's House from Diamond Days back in 2006, and still fabulous.

0: That was local artist Simon Busman with his rendition of the Cat Stevens classic, Father and Son. And before that, Enda Kenny, Irish born, now lives in Victoria, with My Father's Coat from his album After the Interval. It's just gone 24 past two. You are tuned to Yas FM, your voice in the valley, 100.3.
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from the South Coast region of New South Wales, Heath Cullen, along with Jim Keltner, Larry Taylor and Mark Rebo from Father to Son from the Still in the Deep album. And before that, of course, Phil Collins, Father to Son from the But Seriously album from way back in 1989. You're listening to Yes FM 100.3, the Yass Valley Muses.

someone who doesn't know his daddy. Doesn't know his daddy. Doesn't know his daddy. What the hell he done?

That was called Dave Bass, or Dave Bessie, Sins of the Father. Before that, Prodigal Father from Yemi Alafifuni. It is 17 minutes to 3.

0: 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We're here with you with a bunch of nice music till 4 o'clock. That was Cyrus Chestnut from an album called My Father's Hands, and the track was called Nippon Soul Connection.
1: 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It's an eclectic mix of contemporary songs combined with modern classics. 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

0: Tasha Coates from an album called Tasha Coates and Her Melancholy Sweethearts. That track was Still Wanting You and If I Was a Ghost. And Tasha, of course, was the, I think, sole remaining founder of the Audrys. It's coming up now to 3 o'clock and time for the news.
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2: I'm Mark Dransfield. A team of Australian victim identification specialists has touched down in Nepal 11 days on from the flooding disaster. The experts will provide technical and forensic assistance to local authorities on the ground. As well, an Australian tunnelling expert has arrived in Nepal to help with more possible rescues. 5,000 people are missing after the flooding, including 36 Australians. Assistant Foreign Minister Matt Thistlethwaite has told News 24 he's holding out hope more people will be found alive.
3: We managed to locate 7 Australians this week. 2 people have just been rescued from the Trishuli hydropower tunnel, which is positive news.
2: The federal government's being urged to act on New South Wales crime figures living overseas. Police believe gang leaders are orchestrating crimes in the state from thousands of kilometres away. The Attorney General's being urged to hurry through Interpol red notice applications for underworld kingpins. Clean-up efforts are underway after strong westerly winds lashed parts of New South Wales. Crews have worked overnight to restore power to thousands of homes after the wild weather brought down power lines. Firefighters battling bushfires across the state will be assisted by more favourable conditions for today. Rural Fire Service Superintendent Ben Shepherd says people should be prepared.
4: It does remain quite dry in a number of places, so it is likely we could continue to see some fires. So we're asking everyone, please be prepared. Please make sure your plans are in place and report any new fires to 000 immediately.
2: Meantime, parts of southeast Queensland are under a strict 24-hour fire ban as temperatures rise. Despite record profits, Qantas is seeking to send more Aussie jobs overseas. The airline proposes to lift the number of cabin crew from overseas countries from the current cap of 12% to 40%. The plan will see the lower paid overseas workers operate Qantas flights from Australia to Asia, the US and Europe. The number of properties advertised for sale in Perth has exceeded 7,000 for the first time in 3 years. That's according to the REIWA. That number's nearly 8% more than July and more than 140% increase on the same time last year. REIWA President Suzanne Brown says the rise is down to a few factors, including an increase in the period of time houses are listed for.
5: It's really just people, a lot of them are investors, thinking of selling their property and they're weighing up their decisions after the federal budget. But also it's important to remember that it's active listings. So we're seeing a lot more listings because the time on market has extended to 23 days.
2: Overseas now, and US President Donald Trump is losing patience as the war between Ukraine and Russia passes the 4.5-year mark. The president sent negotiators to Kyiv and Moscow in a bid to end the war, which Mr. Trump says is killing tens of thousands of people every month.
6: President Zelensky and President Putin, they truly hate each other. You know, last week, they lost 32,000 people, mostly soldiers, during the last month. It's got to get settled.
2: Both sides have agreed to a temporary 72-hour ceasefire in their respective capitals during the talks. And thieves in England have stolen around 70,000 pints of Guinness from a warehouse in Cheshire. The black ale was loaded onto 2 truck trailers and they stole one, then came back 2 hours later for the other. This is Air National News. First to NRL, and a short time ago the Eels led the Dragons 10-6 in Wollongong. In NRLW, the Broncos women downed the Dragons 22-16. AFL, and the job of Adelaide coach Matthew Nix now looks secure after the Crows notched up their first finals win since 2017. Sarah Patterson reports.
7: There were reports during the week that Nix may lose his job if the Crows failed to break their postseason drought. Last night's elimination final at Adelaide Oval saw the Crows down the Western Bulldogs by 22 points, the retiring Tex Walker helping to seal the win with a crucial goal in the final term. But the Crows will have their work cut out next week, playing a semi-final away to reigning premiers Brisbane. Sarah Patterson, S-Sport.
2: AFLW and Fremantle has beaten Richmond 60-35. In tennis, former US Open champ Coco Gauff has maintained her record of never losing before the fourth round. She beat Spain's Cristina Buxa to reach the last 16. Goff says she goes into any match on her guard.
8: It's just tennis. Some days just don't go your way. But I feel like the tour on both sides has so much depth. So honestly, yeah, it's an upset. But really amongst the players, you're like, well, it's not really that surprising. But I guess, again, numbers-wise for you guys, it may feel that. Surprising.
2: Dane Sweeney's run has come to an end with the Aussie defeated by Luciano Dardieri in the third round. Australian Independent Radio News.
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11: Your local weather in the Yass Valley for Sunday, September 6 on Father's Day. Partly cloudy today, windy, no rain, getting up to 17 degrees. Down to an overnight low of 4, then cloudy tomorrow, reaching for a top of 16. Tuesday, sunny and 18. Wednesday, partly cloudy and 17. Today, getting up to 17 degrees in Yass, 16 in Goulburn and 19 in Canberra. 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

A little bit of sweet melancholy there for you from Alison Krauss from 100 Miles or More, a collection. You're Just a Country Boy. And before that, the song based on the true story of missing children, Jacob's Dream. You're listening to Yes FM 100.3, your voice in the Yass Valley.

0: time to get up from the lunch table, obviously, for a little bit of salsa from Putumayo Presents Salsa Around the World. That was Havana Mambo with Mala Niña. And before that, Salsa Certica with El Sol de la Noche.
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from a 2011 album called Dance Hall Jamboree. That was Queen Juanita and the Zydeco Cowboys with Down in the Swamp and My Girl Josephine. It is 24 minutes to four.

from a compilation that came out way back in 1991. That was, of course, Paul Simon with Kodachrome and Slip Slidin' Away. You are tuned to Yas FM 100.3, your voice in the valley. It is 16 minutes to 4.

0: I love that one. You by Bonnie Raitt from 2003, the best of Bonnie Raitt on Capitol. And before that, Bonnie Raitt with Nobody's Girl. You're listening to the Yass Valley Muses on Yass FM 100.3, Richard and Barbie, and we're here right up till four.
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That, of course, was B.B. King, who died last year at the age of 89. And on this Father's Day, we should remember that he had 15 children. Well, he claimed to have 15 different women, but we don't know if that's true or not. But he claimed to have 15 children, and he supported them all, and most of them are still alive. It's 4:02. It's time for us to skedaddle. You've been listening to Yass Valley Muses here at Yass FM 100.3, Richard and Barbie. We'll talk to you again next week, and we'll go out today with the Peter Gunn theme from Jeff Aitchison and Tom Waters. This was recorded at the Canberra Irish Club in February 2024. Until next week, goodbye.

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1: I'm Mark Dransfield. Two people have been pulled alive from the debris 11 days on from the deadly flooding in Nepal. More than 5,000 people are still missing after the disaster, including 36 Australians. Australian rescue drones and operators have been deployed to the country to assist with recovery efforts. Nelson Scott is on the ground and he says the technology uses thermal cameras and AI.
2: We had the drones flying over us and we were watching in real time how I was able to track where we were. So these will be working in the field very soon and hopefully be able to locate survivors with that technology, the thermal cameras and the AI to find people below the surface.
1: An investigation's underway after a woman's body was pulled from the water at Sydney's Bondi Beach. Jacob Pitlow has more.
3: Emergency services were called to the beach just after midnight to a concern for welfare report. A woman believed to be aged in her 30s was found unresponsive in the water. Police performed CPR after pulling her onto the beach, but she could not be revived. The woman is yet to be formally identified. Anyone with information is being urged to contact police or Crime Stoppers. Jacob Pitlow, Sydney.
1: The federal government's set to outline its digital duty of care next week, which could see platforms forced to allow Australians to opt out of social media algorithms. But the opposition is stopping short of backing the policy, saying they want to look at the detail. Business leaders say the changes could negatively impact online businesses. But opposition minister John O'Dunham has acknowledged on ABC that consumers should be able to control their own devices.
4: Empowering individuals to make a choice about what they consume is absolutely where we should be at. Mm. Empowering parents to do the same for those that are in their custody, their kids, should absolutely be something we consider.
1: Parts of southeast Queensland are under a strict 24-hour fire ban. Temperatures have hit the mid-30s in some parts. Meantime, a bushfire awareness survey in Victoria has produced concerning results. Brian Wilson has more.
5: A new survey has found 81% of people living in high-risk bushfire areas would leave it too late to decide whether to stay and fight or head to safer areas. The CFA research found 12% of people would stay and fight a fire, no matter how bad the conditions. Concerningly, 77% of people said that they expect firefighters to come and tell them what they should do on dangerous bushfire days. Forecast El Nino conditions are pushing up the risk this summer. Some areas of the state expected to experience the worst fire season in 50 years. Brian Wilson reporting.
1: Returning overseas, and a crocodile handler has died after being attacked by a crocodile at a wildlife park in Papua New Guinea. The man was in an enclosure at Port Moresby's Adventure Park. He died later in hospital. And the US military says it's carried out strikes on three Iranian oil tankers in the Gulf. Washington claims Tehran earlier targeted two of its Navy ships with missiles. It's been a week since the US and Iran last resumed attacks. Meantime, Russia and Ukraine have agreed to pause strikes on each other's capitals for 3 days. The move comes as US envoys travel to the region to negotiate peace talks. This is Air National News. North Melbourne defender Luke McDonald says he backs the club's decision to remove senior coach Alistair Clarkson. McDonald says the club is not where it wants to be.
6: We want to be playing finals. So when a decision like that happens, like the first thing you sort of do as players is reflect on yourselves and like we've got to be better.
1: AFLW and Fremantle has beaten Richmond 60-35. Meantime, Adelaide downed Hawthorn 67-39. NRL, and a short time ago, the Eels led the Dragons 22-14 in Wollongong. In NRLW, the Broncos women downed the Dragons 24-16. The Titans women smashed West Tigers 58-0. Tennis, and the US Open moves into its second week, as Air Sports' Paul Walsh reports.
7: The current US domination of world tennis continues to be on show on day 8 at Flushing Meadows, with 6 out of the 7 round 4 matches involving an American. Ben Shelton taking on Stefanos Tsitsipas looks like the pick of the matches, with Francis Tiafoe taking on the number 7 seed Daniel Medvedev, a match also of great interest. However, men's number 2 seed Carlos Alcaraz's appointment with Tommy Paul will be a strong indicator as to how far the Spaniard has progressed in his comeback after missing the two previous slams.
8: I will be ready for sure, and I gotta be 100% if I gonna or if I want to go through.
7: In other US Open news, the Williams sisters Serena and Venus have again attracted criticism after refusing to attend the obligatory press conference after their loss in the women's doubles.
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And since this is our last day together, I want to hold you just one more time. When you turn and walk away,

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0: I'm Mark Transfield. Miracle rescues are continuing in Nepal, with an Australian expert now on the ground trying to find trapped workers. Nelson Scott reports from Kathmandu.
1: A 64-year-old Nepali woman has been pulled alive from her mud-covered house 10 days after devastating floods. She's been airlifted to Kathmandu and is receiving treatment. Hundreds of workers remain trapped in hydropower tunnels in the country's north. Three employees have now been rescued from the site. Renowned Australian geologist Arnold Dix is now on the ground near the Tibetan border after previously directing operations from Victoria. Mr. Dix and his team are probing the deep shafts of the tunnels for air, desperate to find more people still alive. Nelson Scott, Kathmandu.
0: The families of three people executed by North Queensland farmer Darryl Young are calling for changes to the state's homicide laws. They're pushing for consecutive life sentences for multi-victim murderers so they serve a longer jail term. On Friday, Darryl Young was found guilty of murdering his three neighbours. He'll face formal sentencing tomorrow. The federal coalition will look to criminalise the burning of the Australian flag. Alex Riddell explains.
2: Burning or desecrating the Australian flag and vandalising significant monuments would be serious crimes under legislation set to be introduced by the federal opposition this year. News Corp reports the opposition would also enshrine January 26 in Commonwealth law as Australia's National Day. The publication also reports the coalition will introduce these laws in the hope of clawing back votes from One Nation. It comes after two women were early this year charged after defacing an RSL in Melbourne's northeast ahead of dawn services on Anzac Day. Alex Riddell reporting.
0: Australia's healthcare practitioner watchdog has been accused of failing to investigate allegations of negligence and misconduct. Patients who've notified APRA about poor treatment and care allege their concerns have been dismissed without investigation. Reforms to the watchdog are underway. New research from the University of Queensland has revealed a spike in mental health practitioners using AI tools in the workplace. Nearly 80% of survey participants reported using AI to transcribe interviews. Study lead Benjamin Johnson says it is common to see these tools now used in sessions.
3: 44% used it daily for at least one administrative task. And then we found that 33% used it daily for at least one client-facing task. Actually having the AI involved in the session itself.
0: And the South Melbourne Football Club has joined a wave of tributes honouring Liberal statesman Peter Katsimbanis, who's passed away. Sarah Warmby reports.
4: Mr. Katsimbanis was a prominent supporter of the club, as well as being one of only two people in Australia's history to serve in Parliament in two states where he created a legacy of principled legislation. He was instrumental in forging links between Australia, Greece and Cyprus, and he worked tirelessly to promote Australia's Anzac links in Greece. His passion for serving people and promoting international diplomacy saw Mr. Katsimbanis elected as the president of the World Hellenic Interparliamentary Association. Peter Katsimbanis was 60 years old.
0: Sarah Warmby with that report. This is AIR National News. First to NRL, and the Dragons have downed the Eels 24-22 in Wollongong, and a short time ago the Panthers led West Tigers 12-0 in Parramatta. In NRLW, the Broncos women downed the Dragons 24-16, while the Titans women smashed West Tigers 58-0. AFLW and Fremantle's beaten Richmond 60-35. Meantime, Adelaide downed Hawthorn 67-39. Lions coach Chris Fagan expressed disappointment in the mindset of his players after the 53-point loss to the Swans. The Lions will now face the Adelaide Crows at the Gabba on Saturday night, but Crows coach Matthew Nix has told Fox Sports the Lions certainly won't be a pushover on their home turf.
5: We expect Fags and Brisbane though to bounce back from that. They rarely put two in a row, so we'll need to be at our best, but we're looking forward to it.
0: And in tennis, former US Open champ Coco Gauff has maintained her record of never losing before the fourth round. She beat Spain's Christina Buxa to reach the last 16. Gauff says she goes into any match on her guard.
6: It's just tennis. Some days just don't go your way. But I feel like the tour on both sides has so much depth. So honestly, yeah, it's an upset. But really amongst the players, you're like, well, it's not really that surprising. But I guess, again, numbers-wise for you guys, it may feel that. Surprising.
0: Dane Sweeney's run has come to an end, with the Aussie defeated 6-4, 6-3, 6-3 by Luciano Darderi in the third round. Australian Independent Radio News.
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11: Your local weather in the Yas Valley for Sunday, September 6 on Father's Day. Partly cloudy today, windy, no rain, getting up to 17 degrees. Down to an overnight low of 4, then cloudy tomorrow, reaching for a top of 16. Tuesday, sunny and 18. Wednesday, partly cloudy and 17. Today, getting up to 17 degrees in Yas, 16 in Goulburn and 19 in Canberra. 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
2: I'm Mark Dransfield. Australia has stepped up its response to the devastating floods in Nepal. 47 Australians deployed to Nepal include drone operators from New South Wales and Queensland. More than 5,000 people are missing, with more than 1,400 confirmed deaths, although a local woman has been pulled alive from her mud-covered house. The number of Australians unaccounted for is 36. Assistant Foreign Minister Matt Thistlethwaite has told News 24 he's holding out hope more people will be found alive.
3: We managed to locate 7 Australians this week. 2 people have just been rescued from the Trishuli hydropower tunnel, which is positive news.
2: Detectives are searching for a man accused of attacking his parents and brother with an axe in Victoria's Latrobe Valley, leaving them all with serious injuries. Police say Peter O'Ryan argued with his family in their home on Saturday afternoon. Detective Senior Sergeant Rod Finlay says the 48-year-old is known to police.
4: He's seen around the community a lot. He's itinerant, but he's seen regularly through Morwell, through Traralgon and definitely up around the Tyres area, which are the areas that we're focusing our search on.
2: The federal opposition wants people who burn or desecrate the Australian flag to face jail time. The coalition will introduce its National Symbols and Heritage Protection Bill into federal parliament later this year. Liberal leader Angus Taylor has told News 24 the legislation is also there to protect important monuments.
5: It's time to stand up for Australia, our heritage, our history. Look, it's not beyond criticism, of course, but graffiti and paint and so on monuments that are part of our history, the burning of our flag, is just completely unacceptable.
2: US President Donald Trump is losing patience as the war between Ukraine and Russia passes the 4.5-year mark. The president has sent negotiators to Kyiv and Moscow in a bid to end the war, which Mr. Trump says is killing tens of thousands of people every month.
6: President Zelensky and President Putin, they truly hate each other. You know, last week they lost 32,000 people, mostly soldiers, during the last month. It's got to get settled.
2: Both sides have agreed to a temporary ceasefire in their respective capitals during the talks. Despite record profits, Qantas is seeking to send more Aussie jobs overseas. The airline proposes to lift the number of cabin crew from overseas countries from the current cap of 12% to 40%. The plan will see the lower paid overseas workers operate Qantas flights from Australia to Asia, the US and Europe. Meantime, airlines are putting on extra flights to cover the AFL and NRL finals. Brian Wilson has details.
7: With teams from South Australia, WA, Queensland, New South Wales and Victoria facing off for the AFL flag, demand for travel is expected to be unusually high. Demand for the NRL finals, particularly from Queensland, has also surged. Qantas and Jetstar are adding more than 30 flights and an extra 8,000 seats to their schedule, while Virgin is also boosting its capacity. So far, there's been no sign of abnormal price rises.
2: Brian Wilson with that report. This is Air National News. Lions coach Chris Fagan has expressed disappointment in his players' mindset after their loss to the Swans. Brisbane now faces Adelaide on Saturday night. AFLW and Fremantle's beaten Richmond 60-35. Adelaide downed Hawthorn 67-39. Geelong beat Essendon 83-51 and Carlton downed Collingwood 68-29. Turning to NRL, and the Dragons have beaten the Eels 24-22 in Wollongong. Meantime, in NRLW, the Broncos women downed the Dragons 24-16. The Titans women smashed West Tigers 58-0. And in tennis, the US Open moves into its second week, as Air Sports' Paul Walsh reports.
8: The current US domination of world tennis continues to be on show on day 8 at Flushing Meadows, with 6 out of the 7 round 4 matches involving an American. Ben Shelton taking on Stefanos Tsitsipas looks like the pick of the matches, with Francis Tiafoe taking on the number 7 seed Daniel Medvedev, a match also of great interest. However, men's number 2 seed Carlos Alcaraz's appointment with Tommy Paul will be a strong indicator as to how far the Spaniard has progressed in his comeback after missing the 2 previous slams.
9: I will be ready for sure, and I gotta be 100% if I gonna or if I want you to get through.
8: In other US Open news, the Williams sisters Serena and Venus have again attracted criticism after refusing to attend the obligatory press conference after their loss in the women's doubles.
2: Paul Walsh with that report. Australian Independent Radio News.
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11: Your local weather in the Yass Valley for Sunday, September 6 on Father's Day. Partly cloudy today, windy, no rain, getting up to 17 degrees. Down to an overnight low of 4, then cloudy tomorrow, reaching for a top of 16. Tuesday, sunny and 18. Wednesday, partly cloudy and 17. Today, getting up to 17 degrees in Yass, 16 in Goulburn and 19 in Canberra. 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
1: 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See Boyd's work like never before, but only until October 18. 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

0: attempt to belittle us. Merely because we are circumnavigatory. Look, I don't wish to be overly melodramatic about this. I'm just referring to my peer group. Discussing my contemporaries. Discussing my contemporaries.
1: Your local weather in the Yass Valley for Sunday, September 6, on Father's Day. Partly cloudy today, windy, no rain, getting up to 17 degrees. Down to an overnight low of 4, then cloudy tomorrow, reaching for a top of 16. Tuesday, sunny and 18. Wednesday, partly cloudy and 17. Today, getting up to 17 degrees in Yass, 16 in Goulburn and 19 in Canberra. 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
4: I'm Mark Dransfield. Australia has stepped up its response to the devastating floods in Nepal. 47 Australians deployed to Nepal include drone operators from New South Wales and Queensland. More than 5,000 people are missing, with more than 1,400 confirmed deaths, although a local woman has been pulled alive from her mud-covered house. The number of Australians unaccounted for is 36. Assistant Foreign Minister Matt Thistlethwaite has told News 24 he's holding out hope more people will be found alive.
5: We managed to locate 7 Australians this week. 2 people have just been rescued from the Trishuli hydropower tunnel, which is positive news.
4: Detectives are searching for a man accused of attacking his parents and brother with an axe in Victoria's Latrobe Valley, leaving them all with serious injuries. Police say Peter O'Ryan argued with his family in their home on Saturday afternoon. Detective Senior Sergeant Rod Finlay says the 48-year-old is known to police.
6: He's seen around the community a lot, he's itinerant, but he's seen regularly through Morwell, through Traralgon and definitely up around the Tyres area, which are the areas that we're focusing our search on.
4: The federal opposition wants people who burn or desecrate the Australian flag to face jail time. The coalition will introduce its National Symbols and Heritage Protection Bill into federal parliament later this year. Liberal leader Angus Taylor has told News 24 the legislation is also there to protect important monuments.
7: It's time to stand up for Australia, our heritage, our history. Look, it's not beyond criticism, of course, but graffiti and paint and so on monuments that are part of our history, the burning of our flag, is just completely unacceptable.
4: US President Donald Trump is losing patience as the war between Ukraine and Russia passes the 4.5-year mark. The president has sent negotiators to Kyiv and Moscow in a bid to end the war, which Mr. Trump says is killing tens of thousands of people every month.
8: President Zelensky and President Putin, they truly hate each other. You know, last week they lost 32,000 people, mostly soldiers during the last month. It's got to get settled.
4: Both sides have agreed to a temporary ceasefire in their respective capitals during the talks. Despite record profits, Qantas is seeking to send more Aussie jobs overseas. The airline proposes to lift the number of cabin crew from overseas countries from the current cap of 12% to 40%. The plan will see the lower paid overseas workers operate Qantas flights from Australia to Asia, the US and Europe. Meantime, airlines are putting on extra flights to cover the AFL and NRL finals. Brian Wilson has details.
9: With teams from South Australia, WA, Queensland, New South Wales and Victoria facing off for the AFL flag, demand for travel is expected to be unusually high. Demand for the NRL finals, particularly from Queensland, has also surged. Qantas and Jetstar are adding more than 30 flights and an extra 8,000 seats to their schedule, while Virgin is also boosting its capacity. So far, there's been no sign of abnormal price rises.
4: Brian Wilson with that report. This is Air National News. Lions coach Chris Fagan has expressed disappointment in his players' mindset after their loss to the Swans. Brisbane now faces Adelaide on Saturday night. AFLW and Fremantle's beaten Richmond 60-35. Adelaide downed Hawthorn 67-39. Geelong beat Essendon 83-51. And Carlton downed Collingwood 68-29. Turning to NRL, and the Dragons have beaten the Eels 24-22 in Wollongong. Meantime in NRLW, the Broncos women down the Dragons 24-16. The Titans women smashed West Tigers 58-0. And in tennis, the US Open moves into its second week, as Air Sports' Paul Walsh reports.
10: The current US domination of world tennis continues to be on show on day 8 at Flushing Meadows, with 6 out of the 7 round 4 matches involving an American. Ben Shelton taking on Stefanos Tsitsipas looks like the pick of the matches, with Francis Tiafoe taking on the number 7 seed Daniel Medvedev, a match also of great interest. However, men's number 2 seed Carlos Alcaraz's appointment with Tommy Paul will be a strong indicator as to how far the Spaniard has progressed in his comeback after missing the two previous slams.
11: I will be ready for sure, and I gotta be 100% if I want to get through.
10: In other US Open news, the Williams sisters Serena and Venus have again attracted criticism after refusing to attend the obligatory press conference after their loss in the women's doubles.
4: Paul Walsh with that report. Australian Independent Radio News.
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2: I'm Mark Dransfield. Australia has stepped up its response to the devastating floods in Nepal. 47 Australians deployed to Nepal include drone operators from New South Wales and Queensland. More than 5,000 people are missing, with more than 1,400 confirmed deaths, although a local woman has been pulled alive from her mud-covered house. The number of Australians unaccounted for is 36. Assistant Foreign Minister Matt Thistlethwaite has told News 24 he's holding out hope more people will be found alive.
3: We managed to locate 7 Australians this week. 2 people have just been rescued from the Trishuli hydropower tunnel, which is positive news.
2: Detectives are searching for a man accused of attacking his parents and brother with an axe in Victoria's Latrobe Valley, leaving them all with serious injuries. Police say Peter O'Ryan argued with his family in their home on Saturday afternoon. Detective Senior Sergeant Rod Finlay says the 48-year-old is known to police.
4: He's seen around the community a lot. He's itinerant, but he's seen regularly through Morwell, through Traralgon and definitely up around the Tyres area, which are the areas that we're focusing our search on.
2: The federal opposition wants people who burn or desecrate the Australian flag to face jail time. The coalition will introduce its National Symbols and Heritage Protection Bill into federal parliament later this year. Liberal leader Angus Taylor has told News 24 the legislation is also there to protect important monuments.
5: It's time to stand up for Australia, our heritage, our history. Look, it's not beyond criticism, of course, but graffiti and paint and so on monuments that are part of our history, the burning of our flag, is just completely unacceptable.
2: US President Donald Trump is losing patience as the war between Ukraine and Russia passes the 4.5-year mark. The president has sent negotiators to Kyiv and Moscow in a bid to end the war, which Mr. Trump says is killing tens of thousands of people every month.
6: President Zelensky and President Putin, they truly hate each other. You know, last week they lost 32,000 people, mostly soldiers, during the last month. It's got to get settled.
2: Both sides have agreed to a temporary ceasefire in their respective capitals during the talks. Despite record profits, Qantas is seeking to send more Aussie jobs overseas. The airline proposes to lift the number of cabin crew from overseas countries from the current cap of 12% to 40%. The plan will see the lower paid overseas workers operate Qantas flights from Australia to Asia, the US and Europe. Meantime, airlines are putting on extra flights to cover the AFL and NRL finals. Brian Wilson has details.
7: With teams from South Australia, WA, Queensland, New South Wales and Victoria facing off for the AFL flag, demand for travel is expected to be unusually high. Demand for the NRL finals, particularly from Queensland, has also surged. Qantas and Jetstar are adding more than 30 flights and an extra 8,000 seats to their schedule, while Virgin is also boosting its capacity. So far, there's been no sign of abnormal price rises.
2: Brian Wilson with that report. This is Air National News. Lions coach Chris Fagan has expressed disappointment in his players' mindset after their loss to the Swans. Brisbane now faces Adelaide on Saturday night. AFLW and Fremantle's beaten Richmond 60-35. Adelaide downed Hawthorn 67-39. Geelong beat Essendon 83-51. And Carlton downed Collingwood 68-29. Turning to NRL, and the Dragons have beaten the Eels 24-22 in Wollongong. Meantime, in NRLW, the Broncos women downed the Dragons 24-16. The Titans women smashed West Tigers 58-0. And in tennis, the US Open moves into its second week, as Air Sports' Paul Walsh reports.
8: The current US domination of world tennis continues to be on show on day 8 at Flushing Meadows, with 6 out of the 7 round 4 matches involving an American. Ben Shelton taking on Stefanos Tsitsipas looks like the pick of the matches, with Francis Tiafoe taking on the number 7 seed Daniel Medvedev, a match also of great interest. However, men's number 2 seed Carlos Alcaraz's appointment with Tommy Paul will be a strong indicator as to how far the Spaniard has progressed in his comeback after missing the 2 previous slams.
9: I will be ready for sure, and I gotta be 100% if I gonna or if I want you to go through.
8: In other US Open news, the Williams sisters Serena and Venus have again attracted criticism after refusing to attend the obligatory press conference after their loss in the women's doubles.
2: Paul Walsh with that report, Australian Independent Radio News.
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11: Your local weather in the Yass Valley for Sunday, September 6 on Father's Day. Partly cloudy today, windy, no rain, getting up to 17 degrees. Down to an overnight low of 4, then cloudy tomorrow, reaching for a top of 16. Tuesday, sunny and 18. Wednesday, partly cloudy and 17. Today, getting up to 17 degrees in Yass, 16 in Goulburn and 19 in Canberra. 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

As some worn victory, some downfall, private reasons, great or small, can be seen in the eyes of those that call to make all that should be killed to crawl, while others say don't hate nothing at all except hatred. Disillusion, words like bullets bark as human gods aim for their mark, make everything from toy guns that spark to flesh-colored Christs that glow in the dark. It's easy to see without looking too far that not much is really sacred.

preachers preach of evil fates. Teachers teach that knowledge waits, can lead to $100 plates. Goodness hides behind its gates, but each of evil fates. Teachers teach that knowledge waits, can lead to $100 plates. Goodness hides behind its gates, but even the president of the United States.

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You suddenly find you got nothing to fear. 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When a trembling distant voice unclear startles your sleeping ears to hear that somebody thinks they really found

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2: Do you like to twitter the sparrows? 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

0: I want you to, if you don't mind, Carl, I'd like you to stay out and help us on some songs. 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
0: guitar.
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0: One of the greatest guitar players as well as songwriters and singers in the business.
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0: Appreciate
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0: 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Well, my daddy left home when I was 3, and he didn't leave much to Ma and me, just this old guitar and an empty bottle of booze. Now, I don't blame him because he run and hid, but the meanest thing that he ever did was before he left, he went and named me Sue. Well, he must have thought that it was quite a joke, and it got a lot of laughs from lots of folks. Seems I had to fight my whole life through. Some gal would giggle and I'd get red, and some guy'd laugh and I'd bust his head. I'll tell you, life ain't easy for a boy named Sue.

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And I knew that scar on his cheek and his evil eye. He was big and bent and gray and old, and I looked at him and my blood ran cold. 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

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I tell you, I fought tougher men, but I really can't remember when. He kicked like a mule and he bit like a crocodile. I heard him laugh and then I heard him cuss, and he went for his gun and I pulled mine first. He stood there looking at me and I saw him smile. He said, son, this world is rough, and if a man's gonna make it, he's gotta be tough. And I know I wouldn't be there to help you along. So I give you that name and I said goodbye. I knew you'd have to get tough or die. And it's that name that helped to make you strong. Yeah, he said, now you just fought one hell of a fight, and I know you hate me and you got the right to kill me now, and I wouldn't blame you if you do. But you ought to thank me before I die for the gravel in your guts and the spit in your eye, 'cause I'm the son of a bitch that named you Sue.

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Thank you, people in the audience, the peas, tree people out there. 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I'm singing for you, too. Are you still there, tree people? This is the Greek theater. This is the place that God made for performers. When they die, they come to a place called the Greek theater. And you're met there by an MC wearing a long robe and smoking a cigar. Looks like Guy Kibbe. And that's what it is. It's performer's paradise. Take a look behind you. See what I'm seeing. It's like trees in the sky. It's beautiful. This is going to be special. I promised that before I came back to this theater that we would do things for you that you would not forget for a while. And that's what we're about tonight, okay?

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And a very good morning to you. Yes, it is Monday morning, September 7. And folks, what's on the agenda this morning with Good Morning Country? Special album of the week this week. Norma O'Hara Murphy will chat about her latest album, which is out in a couple of weeks' time, Freedom Road. That'll happen each morning, Monday through to Friday. We've got Todd Cole joining us around 6:15. He has a new single out. Now, I need to apologise because it's around 7:15. We were to have Terry Lockley from Sydney telling us about a new single, but there was a mishap with the interview, and we'll hopefully get that done and bring to you later in the week. So apologies there. We've got the Rural Livestock Report. It'll be along just a fraction over 20 minutes from now, but we've got a great mix of country, folks, on this Monday morning. Hope your weekend went well, and hope you're able to celebrate Father's Day for those that were celebrating and enjoying time with family, loved ones and friends. It was remiss of me on Friday not to wish you all the very best. In the meantime, we'll get back to the music mix, and the Far Gone Beauties are standing by to get the music up and running.

0: That's the Fargon Beauties from their album A Load of Old Bollocks and the Ballroom Blitz, Stroke Magnificent 7. Folks, we are working through to the Rural Livestock Report, and I've gone to the catalogue of one of the true balladeers and great music from an era where he recorded up on the Gold Coast with Lindsay Wellington and took his music to America. And they loved it.
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0: I still recall the smell of the leather.

That's Lex Kay from his catalogue, Quad Bike Drovers. Love to go mustering again and pushing time again. Well, we're pushing time through to the Rural Livestock Report. Lex Kay to continue with his last rodeo and old time ringer should get us to that Rural Livestock Report on your Monday morning.

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I'm Natasha Lobburn with today's report. The Eastern States Young Cattle Indicator, or EECI, gained a further 30.15 cents this week to be 1,002.84 cents a kilo carcass weight by Friday morning. It was the fourth week of increases and a 92.13 cent increase for the month. It's 104.78 cents higher than the same time last year. The National Young Cattle Indicator, or NICI, which reflects the national markets and online transactions, lifted this week by 14.08 cents a kilo to 514 cents a kilo on Friday morning. It's up 38.43 cents on last month and up 46.38 cents on the same time last year. The National Feeder Heifer Indicator, which offers a dedicated lens into the feeder heifer market, lifted and was sitting at 485.70 cents a kilo on Friday morning. It's up 16.

$0.77 on last week and up 26.90 cents on last month. The processor cow indicator was 389.91 cents a kilo on Friday morning, up 8.68 cents on last week and 24.07 cents for the month. The top three contributors to this indicator were Roma, Dalby and Dubbo. Let's turn to the sheep and lamb markets. The Auctions Plus Restocker Lamb Indicator, or ALI, lifted 76 cents to close at 1,484 cents a kilo carcass weight this week. The Light Lamb Indicator gained 35.95 cents this week to be 1,092.22 cents on Friday morning, which was 50.56 up on last month and 49.39 cents up on last year. The heavy lamb indicator lifted by 23.98 cents over the past week to be sitting at 1,145.79 cents a kilo carcass weight. That represents an increase of 14.30 cents over the past month and is 13.24 cents lower than the same time last year. That concludes today's market update, brought to you by Auctions Plus, dedicated to connecting ag.

0: very good morning to you as you're switching your wireless on to Good Morning Country in all parts of Australia. We're broadcasting from the bunker in Arrington, situated halfway between Taree and Port Macquarie on the mid-north coast. Now, folks, coming up in just a moment, another musical mix to take us through to the news and weather. Don't forget, coming up in the next hour, I'll chat with Tate Cole about a new single around 6:15. The album of the week is a very special one with Norma O'Hara Murphy joining us each weekday morning this week for a new album that's on the horizon, and more on that during that segment. We'll give you the cue to call at the appropriate time. And I owe Terry Lockley an apology because we pre-recorded an interview with Terry for around 7:15, and as is happening, the computer went haywire and it's unable to go to air. So we'll have to redo that sometime this week. That's what's happening with Walshy on the wireless. Good morning. It is Monday morning, the 7th of September.
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0: We got music from the catalogue of Marie Hodgson through to the news and weather.

That's the catalogue of Marie Hodgson, Walking After Midnight, Crazy. Cowboys Love Texas. And we had Keys in the Mailbox and Shoes. Folks, it's coming up to 10 away from news and weather. If you're departing, thanks for your company. I hope you enjoyed myself here tomorrow, God willing, in the bunker. And we'll do it again. Heather Farrell, of course, Thursdays out of Horsham. And the bunker is the venue for the remainder of the week. To take us through to the news and weather, we'll continue with Marie Hodgson and more from her extensive catalogue.

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3: Good morning, I'm Lee Harrison. Miracle rescues are continuing in Nepal, with an Australian expert now on the ground trying to evacuate trapped workers. Nelson Scott reports from Kathmandu.
4: A 64-year-old Nepali woman has been pulled alive from her mud-covered house 10 days after devastating floods. She's been airlifted to Kathmandu and is receiving treatment. Hundreds of workers remain trapped in hydropower tunnels in the country's north. Three employees have now been rescued from the site. Renowned Australian geologist Arnold Dix is now on the ground near the Tibetan border after previously directing operations from Victoria. Mr. Dix and his team are probing the deep shafts of the tunnels for air, desperate to find more people still alive. Nelson Scott, Kathmandu.
3: A volcano has erupted in Indonesia, prompting the suspension of more than 300 flights at Jakarta's international airport. The volcano between the main Java and Sumatra islands has been showing signs of activity since Friday. Volcanic ash has spread across Jakarta. The federal opposition has confirmed its migration plan is in its final stages. Under the plan, immigration numbers will be capped based on available housing. Shadow Immigration and Home Affairs Minister Jonathan Dunningham has told the ABC it's a detailed plan.
5: That will include reference to the cohorts of visa classes we want to manage and bring down, and of course what those numbers will be.
3: Detectives continue to search for a man accused of attacking his parents and brother with an axe in Victoria's Latrobe Valley. Police say Peter O'Ryan argued with his family in their home on Saturday afternoon. Detective Senior Sergeant Rod Finlay says the 48-year-old is known to police.
6: He's seen around the community a lot. He's itinerant, but he's seen regularly through Morwell, through Traralgon, and definitely up around the Tyres area, which are the areas that we're focusing our search on.
3: A 74-year-old woman's died after the moped she was riding collided with a car on Magnetic Island in North Queensland. The Canadian national died at the scene. The car driver is not injured. Overseas now, and Russia and Ukraine have agreed to pause strikes on each other's capital cities for 3 days. The move comes as a US envoy travels to the region to negotiate peace talks. US President Donald Trump says he wants the conflict settled.
7: President Zelensky and President Putin, they truly hate each other. You know, last week they lost 32,000 people, mostly soldiers, during the last month. It's got to get settled.
3: And a worker's died after being attacked by a crocodile at a wildlife park in Papua New Guinea. The man was in an enclosure at Port Moresby's Adventure Park. He died in hospital. This is Air National News. Sydney Swans star Tom Papley says he's shattered for skipper Callum Mills, who's set to miss the club's push for an unlikely AFL premiership. Mills feared ASL rupture added a sour note to Sydney's remarkable qualifying final win over reigning premiers Brisbane at the SCG. The Swans are expected to provide an official update on Mills sometime today. The regular NRL season has wrapped up over the weekend. Terry Daniel reports.
8: The Penrith Panthers are the NRL minor premiers after beating the West Tigers 38-10 at Parramatta Stadium. The win sets up a qualifying final showdown with the Sydney Roosters. Panthers coach Ivan Cleary says the minor premiership is a reward for a good season.
9: We've had a really good year. Started off so well, and then, sort of coming out of Origin, a bit inconsistent, but that was, it's kind of good to go through that as well, and I felt like we've finished, pretty well.
8: Earlier, the St George Dragons had a 24-22 win over the Parramatta Eels in Wollongong. Terry Daniel, Air Sport.
3: And Kim Antonelli's magical season has continued, emphatically winning his home Italian Grand Prix from 19th in an historic triumph for the F1 Drivers' Championship leader. Australian Independent Radio News.
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0: Mildura, cloudy 19. Swan Hill, cloudy 17. And Shepparton, partly cloudy 16. Bairnsdale, partly cloudy, showers 17. And Horsham, cloudy 15. In Warrnambool today, cloudy, a shower or two expected, and 14. Moving to South Australia, Mount Gambier, partly cloudy, possible early shower 15. Now both Port Pirie and Ceduna, partly cloudy in both centres and a top of 20 in both centres. Into Tasmania, Nubina, partly cloudy, a shower or two, 13. Huonville, partly cloudy, showers easing, 14. And Oatlands, partly cloudy, a shower or two, and 12. In the Territory, Darwin, a shower or two expected, 32. Over to WA, Albany, cloudy 17, Bunbury 20 and mostly sunny, and Karratha 29 and sunny. Newman, mostly sunny 26. In Kununurra today, mostly sunny 37, and Broome, mostly sunny 29. Meanwhile, here in Harrington and Taree on the mid-north coast of New South Wales, a mostly sunny day, a late shower or two expected, a top of 23. You're up to date with news, sport and weather. Back to that music mix briefly, and then Tate Cole will chat about a new single. It is Walshy on your wireless. Good morning.
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0: That's Jamie Lindsay and My Girl's Got a Truck, and prior to that we had, as they were known then, The Long and Short of It with Wake Me Up. Folks, we've got our interview with Tate Cole right now.
1: Right across Australia, this is Good Morning Country.
0: Well, it's time to move to Queensland, and a man that's just back from the Gympie Master, Tate Cole. Good morning.
2: Morning, mate. How are you?
0: I'm going well. Mate, happy times, the Gympie Master. All went well for you?
2: Yeah, it was amazing. We always have a ball at the Gympie Master. It's one of our favourite festivals, but we got to play this year, and honestly came together as one of the best shows that we've played, so we were really happy with the result.
0: Tate, you grew up around the rodeo circuit, and how did music get into your blood?
2: That was Mum taking a bit more of a hand. We were very young. We were probably too young to start playing music, but she got us into piano lessons, and for a fair few years there, we were playing piano, probably from about prep or kindy through to... I got to the end of year two, and I said, "Mum, I really, really want to learn guitar." She said, "You can learn guitar if you still learn piano and do both at the same time." And I think that lasted for about 2 weeks, and then she let me drop the piano. But so yeah, she really got us into that playing music, and then country music. Just, you know, we lived in that rodeo circuit, and we come from a country family, and there was really no other choice.
0: Tate, the fact that songwriting has become a very important part of your musical journey, when did the songwriting sort of idea come into your into your music?
2: Oh, it's always been such a big part. I've listened to country music for most of my life, and there's always such a good story in the lyrics, and it always conveys these very, like, deep and profound, like, messages and stories for the most part.
0: Yeah.
2: And that was something that I always really stuck with and made me enjoy the genre even more. So when I started writing music, and I really wanted to convey that myself, and that really led to Dying Breed as well, all the stories that this was in a period of time where the farmers were really getting a short hand of it, and it just seemed real unfair to me, and I wanted to put that down to paper.
0: Well, I guess it's only natural that you write about life and things that are around you, and this event, these events were very to the forefront, weren't they?
2: Oh, absolutely. It's something that people have been saying for a long time, that cowboys and people in the agriculture industry are dying breed, and it's something that I've always had a little bit of a problem with. So we're all still here, and we're all still working away at it, but it always just occurred to me that even if they are part of this dying breed, I don't think I'd really prefer to be anywhere else. This is such a big part of my life, and even if it's going out of style, I think this is exactly where I want to be.
0: You've had Jared Adlam as your producer here. Have you worked with Jared before?
2: Yeah, so Jared is an absolutely amazing producer. He's worked on stuff, and he's done my last three tracks before Dying Breed, and he's done some just truly amazing work, and I was very lucky to get to work with him. I'm very keen to be able to work with him again, and it's a relationship that's definitely helped create my unique sound, and something I'm very grateful to him for.
0: Tate, available for our listeners to go to the electronic platforms and download your music, including this new single, Dying Breed.
2: Yep, yeah, it's on all your listening platforms and all your streaming platforms and everything, and I'd love for everyone to be able to listen to it.
0: While they're there, they can check out where you're going to be appearing, because surely you'll pop up somewhere and it'll be close by our listeners and they can catch you in a live situation.
2: Yeah, that'd be great. We've got more shows coming up that are yet to be announced, and we're very keen to be playing more to get to share our music.
0: Tate, lovely to catch up. Congratulations on this new single, and enjoy your musical journey. You're working very hard at it.
2: Yeah, thank you very much, man. I'm glad to talk to you, and yeah, we love what we're doing. We're going to continue working away at it.
0: Folks, that's Tate Cole chatting about the brand new single. Here it is, ready to download, put it on your rotation. Here's Dying Breed.

0: Let's take Cole and the brand new single, Dying Breed. We're working our way to the news and weather. Elf of the Week will follow. Hold the phones. We'll give you the cue to call. But to get us to news and weather,
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2: 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Let it shine between us with God's grace.

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3: Good morning, I'm Lee Harrison. Miracle rescues are continuing in Nepal, with an Australian expert now on the ground trying to evacuate trapped workers. Nelson Scott reports from Kathmandu.
4: A 64-year-old Nepali woman has been pulled alive from her mud-covered house 10 days after devastating floods. She's been airlifted to Kathmandu and is receiving treatment. Hundreds of workers remain trapped in hydropower tunnels in the country's north. Three employees have now been rescued from the site. Renowned Australian geologist Arnold Dix is now on the ground near the Tibetan border after previously directing operations from Victoria. Mr. Dix and his team are probing the deep shafts of the tunnels for air, desperate to find more people still alive. Nelson Scott, Kathmandu.
3: A volcano has erupted in Indonesia, prompting the suspension of more than 300 flights at Jakarta's international airport. The volcano between the main Java and Sumatra islands has been showing signs of activity since Friday. Volcanic ash has spread across Jakarta. The federal opposition has confirmed its migration plan is in its final stages. Under the plan, immigration numbers will be capped based on available housing. Shadow Immigration and Home Affairs Minister Jonathan Dunningham has told the ABC it's a detailed plan.
5: That will include reference to the cohorts of visa classes we want to manage and bring down, and of course what those numbers will be.
3: Detectives continue to search for a man accused of attacking his parents and brother with an axe in Victoria's Latrobe Valley. Police say Peter O'Ryan argued with his family in their home on Saturday afternoon. Detective Senior Sergeant Rod Finlay says the 48

0: 8-year-old is known to police.
1: He's seen around the community a lot. He's itinerant, but he's seen regularly through Morwell, through Traralgon, and definitely up around the Tyres area, which are the areas that we're focusing our search on.
0: A 74-year-old woman's died after the moped she was riding collided with a car on Magnetic Island in North Queensland. The Canadian National died at the scene. The car driver is not injured. Overseas now, and Russia and Ukraine have agreed to pause strikes on each other's capital cities for 3 days. The move comes as a US envoy travels to the region to negotiate peace talks. US President Donald Trump says he wants the conflict settled.
2: President Zelensky and President Putin, they truly hate each other. You know, last week they lost 32,000 people, mostly soldiers, during the last month. It's got to get settled.
0: And a worker's died after being attacked by a crocodile at a wildlife park in Papua New Guinea. The man was in an enclosure at Port Moresby's Adventure Park. He died in hospital. This is Air National News. Sydney Swan star Tom Papley says he's shattered for skipper Callum Mills, who's set to miss the club's push for an unlikely AFL premiership. Mills feared ASL rupture added a sour note to Sydney's remarkable qualifying final win over reigning premiers Brisbane at the SCG. The Swans are expected to provide an official update on Mills sometime today. The regular NRL season has wrapped up over the weekend. Terry Daniel reports.
3: The Penrith Panthers are the NRL minor premiers after beating the West Tigers 38-10 at Parramatta Stadium. The win sets up a qualifying final showdown with the Sydney Roosters. Panthers coach Ivan Cleary says the minor premiership is a reward for a good season.
4: We've had a really good year. Started off so well, and then sort of coming out of Origin a bit inconsistent, but that was, it's kind of good to go through that as well, and I felt like we finished pretty well.
3: Earlier, the St George Dragons had a 24-22 win over the Parramatta Eels in Wollongong. Terry Daniel, Air Sport.
0: And Kim Antonelli's magical season has continued, emphatically winning his home Italian Grand Prix from 19th in an historic triumph for the F1 Drivers' Championship leader. Australian Independent Radio News.
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0: shower or two, and both 15 the top. Adelaide, 18 and partly cloudy, and Perth, mostly sunny, 23. Alice Springs, sunny, 32. Into Queensland, Cairns, mostly sunny, 29. Townsville, sunny, 29. And Mackay, mostly sunny, 28. Rockhampton, 31 and partly cloudy, and Hervey Bay, mostly sunny, 25. Gander, sunny, 31. Into New South Wales, Armidale, 21 and sunny, Orange, partly cloudy, 13. Yass, cloudy, 16. Young, partly cloudy, 16. Cooma, 0 to a top of 15. Frost, possible shower, and as I say, a top of 15. Batemans Bay, a shower or 2, 21. And Bega, a shower or 2, 20. In Griffith today, cloudy, early light winds, a top of 18. Into Victoria, Mildura, cloudy, 19. Swan Hill, 17 and cloudy. And Shepparton, partly cloudy, 16. Bansdale, partly cloudy, showers expected, and 17 the top. Horsham, cloudy, 15. In Warrnambool today, cloudy, a shower or two around, and 14. Into South Australia, Mount Gambier, partly cloudy, possible early shower expected, 15. Both Port Pirie and Ceduna, partly cloudy, and 20 the top in both centres. Into Tasmania, Nubina, partly cloudy, a shower or two, 13. Huonville, mostly sunny, and, Huonville, partly cloudy, showers easing, 14. And Oatlands, partly cloudy, a shower or two, 12. In the Territory, Darwin, shower or two and 32. Moving to WA. Albany, cloudy, 17, 20 and mostly sunny for Bunbury. Karratha, sunny, 29. Newman, mostly sunny, 26. In Kununurra today, mostly sunny, 37. And Broome, mostly sunny, 29. Meanwhile, here in Harrington and Taree on the mid-north coast of New South Wales, a mostly sunny day, a late shower or two expected, a top of 23. You're up to date with news, sport and weather.
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0: Well, it's album of the week time, folks, and I am absolutely thrilled to be able to present to you a bit of an exclusive, because it's not out for a few weeks, and we'll tell you all about the release and where it's happening and what it is. But my guest this week, in the lead up to the Boney Mountain Festival, is the lady who was been in the industry for, now hold your pen and paper handy, folks, 5 decades. Yes, no porkies there. She was born in the Murray Valley region of Victoria. In 1982, she had a debut album, Rodeo Queen, recorded in Coffs Harbour. She's the recipient of 5 Golden Guitar Awards, numerous songwriting awards. She was inducted into the Hands of Fame in 89. She's an ARIA-nominated artist for Close Your Now. Her songwriting was inspired by her love of horses and camp drafting. And now, the 14th studio album is just around the corner, and chatting in a lead up to the Boney Mountain Festival on September 15 to 21 is my very special, and I say this affectionately, Norma O'Hara Murphy. Good morning.
5: Good morning, Walshy.
0: Well, 5 decades. Oh, you're a show off. Goodness me. It seems like yesterday that I remember you at the awards ceremonies in Tamworth, and this very shy young lady on the receiving end of all the accolades. Because you were a shy person in the media, weren't you?
5: Well, I've never really been that happy with the celebrity side of the music. I've got to confess that to you.
0: Yeah, no, well, I've worked that out, because when people put questions on the electronic platforms, the answer come back that Norma O'Hara Murphy does not divulge private information. And so you're one of the few that don't, because everyone else likes to tell everything from the toilet paper they use to the to what dog food their dog's eating. So well done on that.
5: Oh, dear, oh, dear. Well, you know, that's one of the joys of living in the bush, right? It's, you're in a sort of a pretty private situation anyway, because our nearest neighbours, you know, they can't see us, we can't see them. I've just planted too many trees, mate. They can't see through the trees.
0: Now, the album Freedom Road, the 14th studio album, you're going to release it at the Boney Mountain Festival. That's the festival is the 15 to 21. I'll talk about the festival down the track. What I'm getting to here, the long way around, of course, is that the album launch, it'll be the only album launch, because you're not touring with it. This is it. This is the...
5: This is it, yes.
0: Is it the retirement show?
5: Look, I guess officially that it is, mate, because, you know, I stopped touring quite a few years ago, but I didn't make a big deal of it. But, you know, I stopped performing at festivals quite a few years ago. I just found the whole thing became a bit stressful. And you know, I'm a private person, and I'm in my comfort zone here on my little Boney Mountain spot. The only appearances I've made over the last 5 or 6 years have been at Boney Mountain Folk Festival. And you know, Walshy, I think the fans really appreciate that too. They get the feeling that they're getting an exclusive sort of a, you know, performance.
0: Well, they're not getting anything more exclusive than this one, because on Friday the 18th of September, following a presentation with the is it the
5: Warwick Pipe Band?
0: There'll be that album launch live at the festival, and people need to be there in the lead up to that to secure positions. We'll give them details on how to book and how to touch base. But the album's got, hold on, folks, it's got 16 tracks. Yeah, it's not a double release. 16 tracks. Oh, you're certainly making it worthwhile, aren't you?
5: Oh, look, mate, I've got so many songs, really. One of the reasons why I put a few of the old hits, you know, from way back, Rose's Cafe and, a few of those sorts of songs, is to introduce my music to some of the new, radio folk who have only just perhaps only just joined the community radio family and who are not necessarily familiar with Norma O'Hara Murphy music. So I thought, well, you know, looking back over my career, I plucked a few of people's favourites out. Of course, there's a lot that aren't there, but you, as you say, 16 tracks. But we did record six brand new songs. So, you know, there's some new stuff there and there's some old stuff.
0: Well, there's a good cross-section because we've got 16 tracks to choose from. We're running out of time on this Monday, so let's get straight into the music. Tell me about Freedom Road. It's the title of the album. Was it always going to be the title of the album?
5: No, I started off, I was going to call it Autumn because I sort of feel like, you know, it's the autumn of my life, maybe. Who knows? I might get hit by a truck tomorrow.
0: Oh,
5: then it sort of took on a bit of a mood, and I thought, oh yes. And Freedom Road, funnily enough, was initially recorded, and we put down the initial beds for Freedom Road in 2013.
0: Right.
5: Down in Sydney at the at the Damien Gerard Studios. And so the Sydney band, you know, my studio band, are all involved in that track. And I think that in itself makes it special because, you know, we've got Gary Steele on keyboards. Gary's just got that magic touch. And Rodney Ford on drums, always a beautiful field drummer. And John Croker playing bass. Now, I did record this new album, all new tracks, at Lush Studios up on the Sunshine Coast. So we do have the current musicians in on this track as well. But there is something about the song, and, you know, I'd have to describe it as a bit of a haunting melody. It's one of those tunes that just sort of stays with you and keeps coming back. And of course, the theme of the album is travelling.
0: Yeah.
5: I've got myself a new motorhome, and I'm going to hit the road. I'm going to hit the road probably later this year for a little while, and then again next year. I want to do some travelling. I've been off the road for a long time, and I do miss it. So I'm going to take the opportunity to catch up with old friends and some rallies and just do my own thing.
0: Norma, we'll feature that particular track. And remember, folks, when you're entering this competition, the album will not be available until that week of the Boney Mountain Festival. So we're giving you a sneak peek, and we're asking you to go online, pre-save, pre-order it, whatever you got to do, but make sure you get your copy of Freedom Road. Norma, we'll catch up again tomorrow, Tuesday.
5: Thanks, mate.
0: On Good Morning Country, yes, our album of the week, Freedom Road from Norma O'Hara Murphy. Let's take a sneak peek at the title track. Before we go to the title track, folks, we're going to continue with the title track, and then we'll have some Slim Dusty trucking tracks to take us to news and weather. We'll open up the phones right now, and you got just on 11 minutes to get your name into the draw. The number to call is 0488 677 645. 0488 677 645. Through to news and weather. After the featured track is Slim Dusty. If you're leaving us, have a great, safe day. Hope you can join me tomorrow.

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3: Good morning, I'm Lee Harrison. Labor will outline an enhanced social media policy this week, but the opposition isn't convinced it'll work. Michael Packey reports.
4: The Albanese government will release draft legislation which would give social media users the ability to switch off algorithms which control the content on their feeds. The eSafety Commissioner would be given more power and tech companies fined $100 million if they breach the rules. It's the next layer in a suite of measures which started rolling out in December last year. 10 months ago, children under 16 were banned from accessing social media. But the opposition claims the laws have failed, arguing these need to be fixed before trying to upgrade the legislation with more provisions. Michael Packey, Canberra.
3: One Nation has announced its plan for Australians to have more access to their superannuation. People would be able to divert a quarter of their future super contributions to their take-home pay under the proposal. For a couple earning a combined $168,000 annually, the scheme would deliver $82 a week. A solemn candlelit vigil has been held by Melbourne's Tibetan community in support of the victims of the catastrophic glacier collapse in Nepal. 11 days after the disaster, more than 5,500 remain missing, including 36 Australians. Reporter Nelson Scott says DFAT officials on the ground in Kathmandu are assisting families with the difficult process of identifying their loved ones.
5: What has started to happen now, 10, 11 days on from this tragedy, is bodies are decomposing as a result. It's nearly impossible to identify them, so they're using DNA to do that now.
3: The Ukrainian president says he expects the war with Russia to continue into the winter, following talks with US representatives. Steve Witkoff and Jared Kushner travel to Ukraine to meet with Volodymyr Zelensky, following talks with Vladimir Putin in Moscow. There's been no breakthrough in the talks, but Witkoff says there were positive signs.
6: It was a delightful trip. I would say that we've had very meaningful discussion. Substantive.
3: In other news, veterans will lay down their service medals outside Parliament House as they campaign against changes to allied health services. The federal government plans to install a $5,000 annual cap on allied health treatment. Veterans fear the limit will disrupt treatment for people with serious injuries. The number of homes being sold at auction has dropped by nearly a third compared to this time last year. Totality data shows 1,462 homes went under the hammer over the weekend. And about 170,000 passengers were left stranded in Indonesia after volcanic ash forced 8 airports to suspend operations, grounding more than 1,500 flights. This is Air National News. North Melbourne defender Luke McDonald says he backs the AFL club's decision to remove the senior coach. It comes after Alistair Clarkson was sacked last week ahead of the final season of his 5-year contract. McDonald says the club is not where it wants to be.
7: We want to be playing finals, so, but to be honest, like when a decision like that happens, like the first thing like you sort of do as players is reflect on yourselves, and like we've got to be better. We've got to be playing better footy and put ourselves in better positions so like we don't lead to these decisions.
3: The Panthers have set up a qualifying final against the Roosters after securing the NRL Minor Premiership. Penrith needed to beat the Tigers by more than 2 points to climb above the Warriors. Star halfback Nathan Cleary says he's hoping they pack out CommBank Stadium next week.
8: There's no better feeling than running out to a packed stadium full of Panthers fans, and no doubt there'll be a lot of Roosters fans too, but you just want that sort of finals atmosphere and hope we can get it.
3: In the NRLW, the Titans smashed the Tigers 58-0, while it was a much closer affair between the Raiders and Eels, with Parramatta winning 17-16. And two-time defending champion Aryna Sabalenka has overpowered American Taylor Townsend to reach a 6th straight US Open quarterfinal. Australian Independent Radio News.
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10: Your local weather in the Yass Valley for Monday, September 7. Cloudy today, a little windy, no rain, reaching 16 degrees. Down to 5 overnight, then sunny tomorrow, reaching for a top of 18. Wednesday, partly cloudy and 17. Thursday, sunny and 18. Today, heading for 16 degrees in Yass, 16 in Goulburn and 18 in Canberra. 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
1: Hi, I'm Wendy Tuckerman, your local member. 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I'm here to make sure your needs are being met, and I want to continue my track record of delivering results. 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

Lord, I hope this day is good. I hope it's good for you. I hope it's good for me. I hope it's good for everyone in the world. Particularly, I hope it's good for the chaos in the world as world peace looks as if it's getting further and further apart, as any peace talks seem to be breaking down between Russia and Ukraine. The Middle East is in total turmoil, and the world seems to be going to hell in a basket, and we are very busy following it. Lord, I hope this day is good, and I hope that somewhere in the world there is peace.

on a prison ship, bound down by iron chains. 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I'm a settler,

0: We are Australian.
1: I am, you are, we are Australians. And we don't have to follow the rest of the world into chaos. We have all the resources, we have all the people, we just don't have the government. A few months ago, I warned Australians what would happen if one nation kept climbing in the polls. I said the attacks would come, candidates would be picked apart, every mistake would become a national story, and the pressure would increase dramatically. Well, here we are. The latest news poll has One Nation at 30%, Labor at 29%, and the Coalition at 19%. One Nation has also just taken the previously Labor-held WA seat of Secret Harbour with a massive swing. This isn't a minor protest party sitting on 5% anymore. It's becoming a genuine electoral threat to both sides of Australian politics. Albanese's language tells you how seriously Labor is taking it. Speaking about One Nation and what he described as hard-right populists, he told the Queensland Labor Conference we simply must defeat them. We owe it to history. He went on to describe them as dangerous, divisive and dishonest, accusing them of bending facts, spreading misinformation, and turning Australians against each other. Think about those words for a moment. The Prime Minister isn't simply saying Labor needs better policies or needs to convince Australians that Labor deserves their vote. He's telling the Labor movement that One Nation must be defeated. That should tell Australians just how dramatically the political landscape has changed. But Labor isn't the only party with a problem. The Coalition has an even bigger one. One Nation is taking voters from both sides, and the latest news poll has the Coalition sitting 11 points behind it. Labor can see working-class voters walking away, while the Liberals and the Nationals can see conservative voters doing exactly the same thing. This is why I believe Australians need to pay very close attention to what happens from here. Labor and Liberal can continue fighting each other for government, but neither wants to lose its position in the political system they have dominated for generations. One Nation now threatens both of them. So, watch what happens next. Watch the preference decisions, the candidate investigations, the old Facebook posts, the demands for detailed policy costing, and endless stories about internal disagreements. Some of that scrutiny will absolutely be legitimate, and One Nation should be held accountable, just like every other political party. But whenever the next enormous scandal erupts, ask yourself one question. Would this be receiving the same attention if One Nation was polling at 5%? One Nation isn't perfect. It will make mistakes. Candidates will say stupid things and some may turn out to be completely unsuitable for Parliament. When that happens, call it out. But apply exactly the same standards to Labor, Liberal, Nationals, Greens and everyone else. Australians should not allow selective outrage from politicians or the media to decide an election for them. This is bigger than Pauline Hanson. It's about Australians becoming increasingly dissatisfied with the political choices they've been offered for decades. Cost of living, housing, migration, energy, government spending and declining trust in institutions aren't disappearing because politicians label the people raising them dangerous or divisive. Labor wants to retain government. The Liberals want to become a government again. Neither wants One Nation taking their voters, their seats, or ultimately their place in Australian politics. They have enormous political machinery, experienced campaign organisations, and powerful reasons to stop that happening. Doesn't mean there's some secret Labor-Liberal conspiracy. There doesn't need to be one. Their interests already align on one very important point. neither wants to lose control of Australian politics to a rapidly growing third force. So Australians, watch carefully. Judge every allegation on its evidence. Judge every candidate by the same standard. Judge every party on its policies and performance. Don't blindly believe Pauline Hanson, Anthony Albanese, the Liberal Party, the media, or me. Do your own homework and make up your own mind. Because politicians don't decide which political movement Australians are allowed to support. Australians do. And right now, Australians are sending Labor and Liberal one hell of a warning. You no longer own our vote.

0: National Gallery of Australia presents a world-first opportunity, a rarely seen collection of 20 monumental tapestries by renowned Australian artist Arthur Boyd. Depicting the life of St. Francis of Assisi, the tapestries contain over 80 million stitches and took 4 years to weave. See Boyd's work like never before, but only until October 18. The National Gallery of Australia is open daily from 10 a.m. Entry is free. The National Gallery of Australia is a sponsor of Yas FM.
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The next election promises to be the longest and dirtiest campaign you have ever seen in the history since Federation. And it's not helped when the decks are stacked. And if you don't believe the decks are stacked, then listen to this one. The first law officer of the country just branded millions of Australians neo-Nazis and dangerous. Attorney General Michelle Rowland was asked if One Nation is dangerous. She said, "One Nation does not represent mainstream Australia." She then tied the party to extremist views, including neo-Nazi views, and called that dangerous. That is not a policy argument. That is a smear of everyone who votes for them. One Nation is leading news poll. They just took one of the safest Labor seats in Australia. Millions of Australians support them. They are not extremists. They are not a threat. They are voters Labor lost and now wants to demonise. Pauline Hanson has death threats. Protection has been increased. A man has already been charged with threatening to hunt her down. Graffiti in Bendigo reads, "Kill Paul Hanson, Pauline Hanson." And the Attorney General's contribution is to feed the line that this party is dangerous. No minister, least of all the first law officer, should talk about a legal political party in language that treats its supporters as a menace. If Labor wants to know why Australians are walking away, look in the mirror. Retract it. Apologise. Then explain why you think millions of your fellow citizens are a danger for how they vote. They're only a danger to the Labor Party because they're fed up with what they're doing to this country. And it's time for them to go in a blaze of glory.

Blaze of Glory. And this one is in a similar vein, but it needs to be told because there is truths in this. The first law officer of the land, Attorney General Michelle Rowland, in the Albanese regime has just engaged in textbook victim blaming, implying Pauline Hanson has brought death threats on herself. This is the Attorney General's reported line. I don't wish any politician any ill will, respective of their political persuasion. But I think sometimes when comments like this are made, one needs to look at oneself and one's behaviour. She also suggested Hanson should examine what her party and what her ideology and her behaviour is doing and whether or not that is encouraging that. The nation's chief law officer should never create excuses for violence or shift responsibility onto the person being threatened. Death threats are a crime. The only person responsible is the one making them. Suggesting a politician look at herself, her party, ideology, or the standards she accepts as an attempt to rationalise intimidation. That is not the language of someone fit to uphold the law. Michelle Rowland is unfit for office. What's next? Women who go out in public scantily dressed and are sexually assaulted need to look at themselves and their behaviour and the kinds of standards that they accept. It's exactly the same logic. Blame the target. Soften the crime and treat violence as an understandable consequence of speech or association you dislike. And remember that it was only last week that elderly female One Nation volunteer was bashed in public by leftist thugs. An Attorney General's first duty is equal protection under the law, not political scoring while a senator's security detail is being ramped up because of threats. Condemning violence without the but. She should look at herself, caveat, is the minimum standard. Rowland failed it. Rowland has demonstrated she is completely unfit for office. But sadly, she's another example of the worst government in our nation's history. Amen to that.

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Sundays are about relaxing and gearing up for a new week. 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
1: Good morning, I'm Lee Harrison. Tech giants will face fines of $100 million if they fail to remove harmful material from their social media platforms. Michael Packey reports.
2: The Albanese government will release its draft duty of care laws this week, which aim to hold tech giants to account for the content that's posted on their sites. Users would have the ability to opt out of algorithms which help curate the content they're fed from social media platforms. Labor says it would better protect users from material that reinforce dangerous stereotypes and behaviour. Tech companies that breach the rules would face fines of around $100 million. But the opposition is not convinced the enhanced laws will work, claiming the current social media ban for under-16s has failed. Michael Packey, Canberra.
1: Veterans will lay down their medals in front of Parliament House to protest changes to allied health services. The federal government plans to install a $5,000 annual cap on allied health treatment. A delegation of veterans will meet with the Prime Minister and the Veterans Affairs Minister. Former Navy clearance diver John Armfield says they want Labor to scrap the cap altogether.
3: Depending on the moment in the veteran's life, that $5,000 will not endure, will not last when the veteran's in a critical moment. I believe they're saying that they're going to target and the vulnerable veterans will be able to go above 5,000. But who determines the moment that veteran becomes vulnerable?
1: The Master Builders Association is urging the government to act now to prevent a construction worker shortfall. The latest data suggests Australia could be short of 935,000 workers by 2035. The construction industry body is releasing its future workforce blueprint, which includes strategies to address the issue. Investigations are underway after two separate stabbings in Western Sydney. Dusty Fitzpatrick reports.
4: A 38-year-old man is fighting for life in hospital after being found with a stab wound to his stomach at Bidwell. Police say a group of about 10 people tried to interfere as officers established a crime scene to investigate what unfolded. Separately, three men have presented to hospital with stab wounds at Canterbury. Officers have been told the trio was involved in a fight outside a fast food outlet. Anyone with information about either incident is being urged to come forward. Dusty Fitzpatrick, Sydney.
1: In other news, the parents of Australian brothers killed in Mexico are travelling to the country for the trial of the men accused of murdering their sons. Jake and Callum Robinson and their American friend were killed while on a surfing trip along Mexico's Pacific coast in April 2024. Three men have been charged with aggravated homicide. An Amazon cargo plane has overshot the runway at Miami International Airport in the US. Footage shows heavy plumes of smoke surrounding the Boeing 767. Multiple people are injured. And analysis has found Australians spend more time each year doing unpaid work like cleaning than the combined paid hours for work in every industry. About $31 billion of unpaid labour are performed annually. This is Air National News. Tennis, and it's the start of week two at Flushing Meadows. Paul Walsh reports.
5: Men's number two seed Carlos Alcaraz has continued his strong form and has booked his place in the round of 16 after an impressive straight sets victory over the number 20 seed Tommy Paul, 6-4, 6-3, 6-4, while women's top seed Arina Sabalenka was just as impressive against another local, Taylor Townsend, winning 6-4, 6-3, while Linda Noskova was too good for the in-form Marta Kostyuk from the Ukraine, advancing in three sets, 7-6, 5-7, 6-4. Still to come on day eight, Ben Shelton up against Stefanos Tsitsipas, while women's third seed Jessica Pegula will take on Sorina Costea from Romania. Paul Walsh for Air Sport.
1: North Melbourne great Drew Petrie says the club made the right decision to sack Alistair Clarkson. President Sonia Hood says the club is looking for a modern coach. Petrie says the decision was made with the best intentions.
6: It's such a ruthless business, and it looks through any business through society. Hard decisions have to get made, and Jen and Sonia and Todd have all made this hard decision, but they've made the decision knowing all the facts. They know the direction they want to take the club.
1: And Isaiah Yeo's returned from injury ahead of the finals, recovering from what was thought to be a season-ending pec tear. The lock forward came off the bench to help the Panthers win the minor premiership with a 38-10 triumph over the West Tigers. Australian Independent Radio News.
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8: Your local weather in the Yass Valley for Monday, September 7. Cloudy today, a little windy, no rain, reaching 16 degrees. Down to 5 overnight, then sunny tomorrow, reaching for a top of 18. Wednesday, partly cloudy and 17. Thursday, sunny and 18. Today, heading for 16 degrees in Yass, 16 in Goulburn and 18 in Canberra. 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
15: And you are listening to Yass FM. And it's all clear on the roads at the moment. There's the roadworks down near Berrimangra on the Hume Highway, which is causing a bit of a hiccup. But apart from that, it's all clear on the Hume Highway, Federal Highways and Barton Highways, Loughran Valley Way and Burley-Griffin Way also running clean. There's scheduled roadworks at Young and Wallenbean, but that's not going to affect anyone in the immediate district. Let's try and keep it that way for the rest of the day. In case anyone didn't notice, Sunday was Father's Day. So happy Father's Day to all the fathers out there in the Yass Valley. Daddy's home.

And that, of course, was Imagine by Charlie Lansborough after Daddy's Home for Father's Day. And it's time for Community Diary here at Yes FM for today, Monday, the 7th of September. Valmar Community Aid Transport Service, 2582 bus, Meehan Street, yes, 8:30 today. Anyone requiring these services, please drop in and have a chat. The Gunning Community Care, free women's health appointments at the Gunning Courthouse, 9 a.m. today, for the free women's health appointments with a women's health nurse. The Salvos and Vinnies, one Salvos at 92A Meehan Street, and St. Vincent's de Paul at 99 Meehan Street. Yes, both open at 9 a.m. today. Everyone's welcome. 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It is closed for lunch between 12:30 and 1:30 p.m. But you can get help with Centrelink, Medicare, My Aged Care, self-serve terminals for child support, DVA, and free Wi-Fi. 9:30 also today, Yass Valley Library is returning to programs at the Craigo Mill Precinct, 209 Coomer Street, yes. Always something for everyone at the library. 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All women are welcome. Make new friendships in great community space with arts and craft, friendship, chat, and a cuppa. Also 10:30, Yass Valley Library, preschool story time, Craigo Mill Precinct, 209 Coomer Street, yes. If you haven't been to the library, go. It's a great, great place. The Yass Valley Visitors Information Centre at Coronation Park, 259 Coomer Street, southern end of town, Canberra end of town, that is. Great place to go and get information. Yass District Historical Society has its meeting today at the Uniting Church Hall at 2 o'clock for members and potential members. Help us maintain wonderful local history through objects and scholarship. The Yass Hospital Auxiliary has also got its monthly meeting at the Yass Hospital Conference Room at 2 o'clock today. For members and potential members, the Auxiliary is a volunteer organisation that assists in providing comfort and care in our hospitals. Yass Seniors playing Crazy Whist cards at the Yass Seniors Hall in Ross High Street. Yass, 2 o'clock today. Everyone's welcome. It's easy to pick up a card game. There is a $5 entry fee, but that includes afternoon tea, great food, and great company. Zach's Place Youth Program, the Monday Club. At Zach's Place in Pritchard Street, Yass. 3 o'clock today for all young people, a drop-in centre for all of Yass and visiting young people to enjoy one another's company in a safe environment. The Gunning Shower Singers are meeting and practising at St Edmunds Hall, 28 by Alice Street, Gunning. 5 o'clock tonight, all people and levels of ability are welcome. Come and join us, enjoy some good company and a bit of fun singing, boost your immune system and mental alertness. And finally, at bell ringing training at St. Clement's Church, at St. Clement's Anglican Church in the corner, at Church Street, yes. 5 o'clock for anyone who thinks they might like to try bell ringing. It's free and a lot of fun, and you can challenge yourself. Believe me, having tried it, it's a challenge. For those of you who missed out on the Blues Brothers yesterday at 2 o'clock at the Liberty Theatre. The good news is it's on again on Friday the 11th of September. Friday the 11th. If you miss the Blues Brother, it is an absolutely brilliant film.
nearly full house last night with a whole bunch of kids who really enjoyed it. It does have some strong language in it, but nothing stronger than you'll see the average child using when they're marching in the streets. Great, great film. A lot of fun. Lots of laugh. If you haven't seen it, Blues Brothers this Friday. And the... where are we? We've got another one coming up. Playboy of the Western World is coming up. Where's Playboy? Playboy, Playboy. I can't find it. Sorry. Playboy of the Western World coming up. I don't have the schedule here at the moment. Nope. Can't find it. But that's also on the list of films to come. Don't miss Blues Brothers. It's huge. And we've got Ghostbusters coming up in October. Enjoy the Liberty Theatre while you can.

Our Governor General assigns an Army General a mission. The first thing the General would do is to check his or her human and physical resources and their capabilities. Mission accomplished. The General keeps their job. If our Governor General assigns a person as a minister in our federal government to a portfolio, then one would expect that person to first check out what human and physical resources were available under that portfolio. This does not seem to apply to our federal transport minister in relation to air traffic controllers, and she still has her job. The same question may be asked of our federal energy and health ministers, both of whom appear to question may be asked of our federal energy and health ministers, both of whom appear to lack the skill.

0: 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As your state MP, I'm here to make a positive difference to the Yass Valley community. I want to advocate for you on matters of the state. I'm here to make sure your needs are being met, and I want to continue my track record of delivering results. I'm always fighting to ensure that our region receives its fair share of resources from the state government, such as health, education, roads, for small businesses and much more. 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
2: 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See Boyd's work like never before, but only until October 18. The National Gallery of Australia is open daily from 10 a.m. Entry is free. The National Gallery of Australia is a sponsor of Yass FM.
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3: And it's 26 to 9 here at Yes FM. And just an update on the Liberty Theatre. Playboy of the Western World is on this Sunday at 4 o'clock. It's a film of the National Theatre production of Playboy of the Western World at the Liberty Theatre this Sunday. Make sure that you're there to enjoy it.

0: We Don't Say Goodbye. Immortality, beautiful Bee Gees song, sung by Celine Dion at 21 minutes to 9. In a lot of discussion about AI, it's artificial intelligence for the non-agricultural people listening to this program, the idea seems to be how machines can be made to resemble humans and perform functions of humans. It would, conversely, seem that the real and existential threat is that humans are beginning to think, sound, and behave like machines, even though machines cannot think. There is no good and sufficient reason for Australia to want to lead the world in the development of AI. By empowering these data centres, Australia risks delivering for virtually zero cost all of human creativity, language, ideas, technology, into the hands of trillion-dollar big tech. We will all be impoverished as a result. Our children already face grave hurdles in negotiating the pitfalls of social media and the impossible AI-generated images they think are normal or to be aspired to. The final but probably most important issue is the already accomplished use of AI to enable criminality. Experts in the field can no longer tell whether photos are AI-generated or not. Criminals can already so cleverly mimic authentic sources such as websites as to defraud unsuspecting customers. AI Unleashed will be able to so duplicate even government documents, websites, and other sensitive material as to render the real government impotent. Chris Hoare, Lower Duck Creek. You're right, of course. It's only make-believe.
1: People see us

Have you heard that Australia's agriculture topped $100 billion? Well, brace yourself, because our illustrious leaders have just kicked the biggest own goal of the century. They've been out celebrating a $100 billion milestone like drunken sailors, and every politician in the country has heard it loud and clear. They basically said, look at how great we're doing in the face of all the challenges. What is heard? Agriculture doesn't really need any help. The National Farmers Federation just sent entirely the wrong message to politicians and bureaucrats who seek to regulate and exploit the sector with increasing disregard for the pain they're causing. While producing $100 billion sounds impressive, it's not the number they need to note. It seems that we achieved the gross value of production goal on price. At the same time, we're facing disproportionate increases in the costs associated with production. The reality is that the terms of trade across most sectors continue to decline. Agricultural debt continues to rise, and we are inherently less resilient now than 10 years ago. As a nation, we are less prepared for rising interest rates, weather-related production disruptions, less prepared for input supply chain disruptions, and less able to manage export market volatility. Might sound like I am Chicken Little type, constantly whining about how bad it is. I'm not. I've made a good living in agriculture, and I'm not particularly anxious about my immediate future. I am increasingly concerned for the next generation, though. Australian agriculture can and must have a bright future, but it needs sensible policy setting to achieve its potential. If our industry leaders continue to spruik numbers that send the wrong message to Canberra, the chance of achieving the right policy settings are slim indeed. The truth is that most of the wealth in agriculture has been generated through capital gains on land. It has been a real estate business that was supported by agricultural production. That time has largely passed. When agricultural debt could be relatively easily serviced by production, it might have been relevant to focus on gross value of production. Now we need to be looking far more closely at profitability of production than its gross value. Governments have been pushing the sector to increase productivity and policy settings for decades. The truth is that production gains have largely stalled while prices drive gross value. The old model is broken. It beggars belief that our farming leaders have so publicly pitched the $100 billion milestone as an indicator of success amid the turmoil that surrounds the sector. I've watched agricultural advocacy miss the point on many occasions. Yet again, the lack of insight displayed by the hype around a useless and misleading milestone can only erode our political influence in dealing with the serious challenges we face. Peter Mailer is the producer of that opinion, and he's a third-generation grain and cattle farmer in the New South Wales-Queensland border, and a man who has always made an enormous amount of truth and success.

0: G'day, this is Trish. Join me Wednesday, 3 to 5 for Mixed Grill. What's Mixed Grill? It could be comedy, it could be musicals, it could be jazz, it could be blues, it could hear country, you could hear easy listening, poetry, anything and everything. Wednesday, 3 to 5 here on Yes FM 100.3.
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2: And that brings us to the end of another of Kim's Rural Roundabouts for this grey, overcast day in the Yass Valley. Thank you so much for being with me today. I hope you've enjoyed the program as much as I've enjoyed bringing it to you. And please remember, any of the comments that you hear from me are mine and mine alone. They do not represent the views of any of the other presenters on this station, nor indeed, of course, the station itself. I'll be back same time, same place next week. Jackie's waiting in the wings, as usual, to look after you for the next couple of hours. So stay tuned to Yass FM, broadcasting from Victoria Park in the heart of the Yass Valley. Yass FM 100.3, your voice in the valley. I'll be here Monday morning, 7 o'clock, Kim's Rural Roundabout. But for me, it's the end of the line.

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1: Good morning, I'm Lee Harrison. One Nation is defending its plan to allow people to dip into their superannuation to put more money in their pockets now. The proposal would allow renters and mortgage holders to divert a quarter of their future super contributions into take-home pay, adding about $40 a week to someone earning $90,000 a year. But experts are warning it'll hurt retirement savings and could add to inflationary pressures. Barnaby Joyce has told Seven it's about giving another option to those at risk of homelessness.
2: They're not going to just take money out if they're not doing it tough, but if they need the money, they say, I can't get through, they're going to ask for it.
1: Tech giants who fail to remove harmful content from their social media platforms could face $100 million fines. The measure is part of enhanced social media laws, which will be presented to federal parliament this week. The changes would also give users the ability to opt out of algorithms, which help determine what they see on their social media feeds. A second-hand dealer in Melbourne's West has found a rocket launcher in a shipping container. Madeline Burke reports.
3: Police say it was like a scene out of the TV show Storage Wars in Melton South on Saturday. A business owner was unpacking five shipping containers he had purchased sight unseen to see what abandoned gems he might locate inside and sell. In one container from a deceased estate, he found a rocket launcher among several boxes containing military-related items. Specialist police from the Bomb Response Unit inspected the device, contacted the Australian Defence Force, who confirmed it was in working order and from the time of the Vietnam War. The rocket launcher was deemed safe and will be returned to the ADF. Madeline Burke, Melbourne.
1: Queensland youth detention workers have walked off the job for a 12-hour work stoppage amid ongoing negotiations with the state government. The AWU says they're struggling to maintain staff with more than 500 violent workplace incidents recorded in the past year. Union Secretary Mark Raguse says the conditions they're forced to work under are unacceptable and need to change.
4: We're not talking minor injuries. We're talking, a lot of the time, we're talking, fractured eye sockets, serious concussions, broken fingers, broken knuckles, being stabbed, being sexually harassed, being sexually threatened. It's just, that's the sort of stuff they're putting up with.
1: And new research has found Australia ranks 34th of 38 OECD countries for men's paid parental leave. The research by men's health charity Movember found one in three Australian fathers take no parental leave. Spokesperson Jeremy Phillips-Yelland says most fathers feel the time off would put their career at risk.
5: 56% said that they weren't able to take as much leave as they would like.
1: In other news, five people have been killed in a cargo plane crash at Miami International Airport in the US. And popular online learning platform MathSpace has been hit by a security breach. This is Air National News. Sydney Swan star Tom Papley says he's shattered for skipper Callum Mills, who's set to miss the club's push for an unlikely AFL premiership. Mills feared ASL rupture added a sour note to Sydney's remarkable qualifying final win over reigning premiers Brisbane at the SCG. The Swans are expected to provide an official update on Mills sometime today. The regular NRL season has wrapped up over the weekend. Terry Daniel reports.
6: The Penrith Panthers are the NRL minor premiers after beating the West Tigers 38-10 at Parramatta Stadium. The win sets up a qualifying final showdown with the Sydney Roosters. Panthers coach Ivan Cleary says the minor premiership is a reward for a good season.
7: We've had a really good year. Started off so well, and then, sort of coming out of Origin, a bit inconsistent, but that was, it's kind of good to go through that as well, and I felt like we finished pretty well.
6: Earlier, the St George Dragons had a 24-22 win over the Parramatta Eels in Wollongong. Terry Daniel, Air Sport.
1: And Kim Antonelli's magical season has continued, emphatically winning his home Italian Grand Prix from 19th in an historic triumph for the F1 Drivers' Championship leader. Australian Independent Radio News.
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10: Your local weather in the Yass Valley for Monday, September 7. Cloudy today, a little windy, no rain, reaching 16 degrees. Down to 5 overnight, then sunny tomorrow, reaching for a top of 18. Wednesday, partly cloudy and 17. Thursday, sunny and 18. Today, heading for 16 degrees in Yass, 16 in Goulburn and 18 in Canberra. 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
16: There you go. It's 9:07. Good morning. I'm Jackie. This is the Retro Plus Show. And, of course, this is Yass FM 100.3. A big thank you to Kim for his Rural Roundabout show that was on just before this one. I hope you enjoyed it. Always interesting, always informative. Okay, so today is 7th of September. And it is officially International Day of Clean Air for Blue Skies. There you go. It recognises the importance of reducing air pollution, which is the single greatest environmental health risk globally and one of the main avoidable causes of death and disease globally. There you go. So today's theme is all about blue, to celebrate the fact that we've got pretty good, clear, clean blue skies, particularly in the Yass Valley area. So all the songs today will have blue of some description in the name of the title of the song. Most of them will not be related to skies in any way, but blue. And I've tried not to get all the soppy soul, I'm going to die because I'm upset kind of blue songs. I'm trying to find to get the happier blue songs, although the first one doesn't quite fit the absolute happy. But anyway, it's from Keith Urban. It's called Blue Ain't Your Colour, and it makes a really good line dance song. Here we go.

0: Elvis Presley, Blue Suede Shoes, classic. Before that, Black Feather with Boppin' the Blues and Fats Domino with Blue Monday. 20 past nine, time for the novelty song for the day. And this one is it references blue and black and red, but I thought it was appropriate as a novelty song to stick in for today. Brought to you by Eric Herman and the Invisible Band. Here we go.
1: What's up?
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0: get a color.
1: Red? How about yellow?
0: Arr! And so, ye scurvy puppies, what is the lesson ye've learned from this tale?
2: Like a monkey without a spatula.
3: I still don't get that.
4: There you go. So, that was Eric Herman and the Invisible Band with the Black Beard, Blue Beard and Red Beard, A Pirate Story. So that was from the book My Hippo Has the Hiccups and Other Poems by Ken Nesbitt, which was released on the 17th of September 2008. Eric Herman was born Eric Herman Endres in 1969 as an American children's music performer based in Richland in Washington. Herman performed with Western New York area rock bands, including Ember and the Infidels, and he was a regular performer on the Buffalo area acoustic singer-songwriter and live theatre scenes. However, with the success of his first album for kids, The Kid in the Mirror, Herman decided to devote his full attention to producing and performing kids' music under the act name Eric Herman and the Invisible Band. His second album, Monkey Business, proved even more successful, with Seattle's Victory Music Review calling it one of the best kids' records ever. His song, Blackbeard, Bluebeard and Redbeard, was voted Best Children's Song by the international Just Play Music Folk Music Organisation 2006 Awards. Several of Herman's songs Several of Herman's songs have words written by or with noted children poet Ken Nesbitt. He was the author of the book, My Hippo Has the Hiccups. So Ken Nesbitt actually provided the voice of some of the characters in the recordings, including Bluebeard on that particular song we just heard. Eric Herman performed the voices of the other pirates. So Eric Herman's music combines various styles of rock music with often wryly humorous kid-related lyrics to create what he refers to as cool tunes for kids. Between 2006 and 2010, Eric Herman hosted the Cool Tunes for Kids blog site, with interviews and features about other noted kids music artists, as well as articles by Herman on his experiences with working with kids in the music field. In 2011, Eric expanded his performance options to include a live band, which was known as Eric Herman and the Thunder Puppies. What a great name for a band. Shortly after 2016 release of their album Bubble Wrap, the Thunder Puppies officially disbanded due to scheduling conflicts. There you go, a little bit about the Blackbeard, Bluebeard and Redbeard, A Pirate Story song. 28 past nine, I think it's time to get some more music on. Fifth Dimension, Wedding Bell Blues.

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7: And again. One, a two, a one, two, three.

Elton John. I guess that's why they call it the blues. Before that, George Harrison, Between the Devil and the Deep Blue Sea. Fifth Dimension, Wedding Bell Blues. 19 to 10. I'm Jackie. This is the Retro Plus Show. And, of course, you're listening to Yes FM 100.3. I have some community diary announcements. So from 8.30 till 5.30 usually, the Valmar Community Aged and Transport Services is running. 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They are located in Meehan Street in Yass. For anyone, it's for anyone that's actually requiring these services. If you want to get more details, contact David or Martine on 6118-6999. 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That's at the Gunning Courthouse. It's for women. There's a women's healthcare nurse. There is no contact number, so I guess you just turn up. 9 o'clock, the Salvation Army. Oh, Salvo stores open at 92 Meehan Street in Yass. And across the road, Vinnie store is open. 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They're at 99 Meehan Street. They will willingly take your donations. And while you're there, you might as well go in and see what they have to sell. 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And for Vinnie's, it is 6234-7450. At 9 o'clock, Services Australia has opened. This is at 204 Coomer Street, opposite Aldi and the council, and just down from the service station. Everyone, they do close for lunch from 12.30 to 1.30. Everyone is welcome. 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There is a self-serve terminals for child support and DVAs, and there is free Wi-Fi. At 9.30, the Yass Valley Library is open for the usual borrowing of books, etc. They are in the well-named Craigo Mill Precinct, 209 Coomer Street. Basically, the whole family can utilise the library at any time. 6226-1305 for information. 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This is during school terms only. 0428-066-613. David Matheson is your contact. At 10.30 at the Yass Valley Library, the preschool story time is on. Again, this is at the Craigo Mill Precinct, 209 Coomer Street. Preschoolers and the young at heart are welcome. Yass Valley Council is your contact, 6226-1477. This is through school terms only. And at that's it. We'll do the other half of the day in the next hour. It is 16 to 10. How about some more music? Roy Orbison, Blue Angel.

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I'm Al, and Latin Soul brings you música latina, local stories, and the joy of being part of the Yas Valley community. 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
1: you. I'm Ron Wilson. Veterans will lay down their medals in front of Parliament House in protest at changes to Allied Health Services while a delegation meets with the Prime Minister and the Veterans Affairs Minister. The federal government plans to install a $5,000 annual cap on Allied Health treatment. Former Navy clearance diver John Armfield says they want Labor to scrap the Allied Health cap altogether.
2: Depending on the moment in the veteran's life, that $5,000 will not endure, will not last when the veteran's in a critical moment. I believe they're saying that they're going to target and the vulnerable veterans will be able to go above $5,000. But who determines the moment that veteran becomes vulnerable?
1: Today's meeting coincides with a week marking the second anniversary of the Royal Commission into Defence and Veteran Suicide Report being handed over. Tech giants will face fines of $100 million if they fail to remove harmful material from their social media platforms under a revamped policy set to be unveiled by the federal government. Federal politics editor Michael Packey.
3: The Albanese government will release its draft duty of care laws this week, which aim to hold tech giants to account for the content that's posted on their sites. Users would have the ability to opt out of algorithms which help curate the content they're fed from social media platforms. Labor says it would better protect users from material that reinforce dangerous stereotypes and behaviour. Tech companies that breach the rules would face fines of around $100 million. But the opposition is not convinced the enhanced laws will work, claiming the current social media ban for under-16s has failed. Michael Packey, Canberra.
1: Latest data shows the number of homes being sold at auction is down by nearly a third compared to the same time last year. The Cotality Research across the capital cities found just 1,462 homes were taken to auction at the weekend. It represents the fourth week in a row auction volumes were down by more than 30% compared with the same time in 2025. An emotional appeal for international aid amid the ongoing fallout from the deadly flooding has been launched by the top UN official in Nepal. More than 5,000 people, including 36 Australians, remain missing in the disaster, and the official death toll is close to 1,400. The UN says communities are still struggling to comprehend the scale of the devastation. Police have recovered a working rocket launcher from the days of the Vietnam War from a second-hand dealer's shipping container in Melbourne. The dealer had bought five shipping containers from a deceased estate, sight unseen. Inside were boxes of military clothing and the rocket launcher. Police and the bomb response unit examined the weapon and found it was unloaded and safe, though still in working order. And finally, the Australian dollar is at 72.04 US cents. This is Air National News. The first quarter finalists have been decided at the US Tennis Open. Craig Gabriel reports from Flushing Meadow.
4: The Wimbledon champion Linda Noskova has reached the quarters at the US Open for the first time. In a rematch from the semis at Wimbledon, Noskova has once again defeated Marta Kostyuk 7-5, 5-7, 6-4. She closed it on her sixth match point. The first two match points were in the second set. In the quarters, Noskova will take on Aryna Sabalenka, who will counter for Taylor Townsend 6-4, 6-3. Now that match had several highlights, and on the Ash Stadium, Carlos Alcaraz is playing Tommy Paul and is en route to another win over the American.
1: The first week of the NRL Finals is locked in following the Panthers' 38-10 win over the West Tigers in the final game of the regular season. The Panthers have claimed the minor premiership, setting up a battle with the Sydney Roosters on Sunday afternoon. The finals kick off with the Rabbitohs up against the Knights on Friday night. In the AFLW, West Coast have slumped to a fourth straight loss following yesterday's 37-point loss to the Demons. The Eagles are now in 15th without a win. And in the English Premier League, Arsenal has come from 1-0 down to beat Chelsea 2-1, while Everton scored in the 96th minute to secure a 2-2 draw with Manchester United. Australian Independent Radio News.
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7: 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Down to 5 overnight, then sunny tomorrow, reaching for a top.